0: He has an intention to increase taxes by hundreds of billions of dollars. His secret agenda is to increase taxes by the hundreds of billions of dollars. Well, he's made up uncosted nonsense. We've costed our plan. We will focus on how we deliver it.
1: The opposition has accused the government of breaking a number of election promises. Neo-Nazis have been declared a prohibited hate group under new federal laws. The organisation has used a variety of aliases, but is currently known as White Australia. Home Affairs Minister Tony Burke says neo-Nazis can expect to face the full force of the law.
2: This means that supporting, funding, training, recruiting, joining or directing this group constitutes a criminal offence with a maximum penalty of 15 years in prison.
1: They are the second group to be banned under the legislation after Hizb ut-Tahrir was barred earlier this year. Major differences in the way Parkinson's disease affects men and women have been uncovered in an Australian study. The first major analysis of the Australian Parkinson's genetic study has found women are more prone to falls, pains and depression, whereas men were more likely to have issues with cognition and sleep. Researcher Eleanor Chow says the findings highlight the need for more personalised care rather than a one-size-fits-all approach.
3: People living with this condition can also experience a wide range of other symptoms that are not related to movement, and that can include mood and sleep disturbances and symptoms with digestion and also with speech.
1: There are more than 150,000 people living with Parkinson's in Australia. To AFL, Collingwood's six-point loss to Sydney has been made worse with Oscar Steen potentially ruled out for the remainder of the season with a knee injury. The Magpies are already undermanned after resting number one ruck Darcy Cameron with an ankle injury, leaving the bulk of the duties to Steen. Coach Craig McRae says for his young star ruckman, it's not looking good.
4: Unfortunately, the only diagnosis is a full reconstruction. We'll again have to get scans to confirm all that, but yeah, that's sad.
1: In the other game, the Suns defeated the Power by 25 points. That's the latest news and sport. I'm Naomi Millam.
5: 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I can't get my words out. 92.9 Voice FM.
6: You've done it for too many years.
5: It's time to have a look at our weather forecast. Top today of 20 degrees. Cloudy day. Few little showers around the ridges, but nothing too much. The rain's going to build up over the next few days, and we should have some sunny weather again by the end of the week.
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6: They come from Romans 5:8. But God showed his great love for us by sending Christ to die for us while we were still sinners. Yeah. So thank you, God, for knowing the right time to do that. And really through all the Old Testament with so many prophecies, so many foretelling of this going to happen. And wow. He died, and it was totally for us who didn't deserve it.
5: Yeah. In a short while, we've got music from Josiah Queen, Ben Platt, Seth Schluter. Right now, this is Lady Gaga, Die With A Smile.
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0: Morning back to you, Seth Schlüter, Rise and Shine with Devin. I've got to say that very carefully.
1: Yes.
0: I am stumbling over a few words today, which is probably nothing unusual, but yeah, like trying to say Seth Schlüter 10 times in a row, never going
1: to
0: work.
1: The thing is, we don't have to.
0: Just once. But what was his parents thinking?
1: Oh.
0: Rise and Shine with Deb and Dave. Penguins.
1: Oh, of course. That's what we should talk about.
0: Fish.
1: And they go together?
0: They do, because penguins eat fish.
1: Uh-huh.
0: I don't.
1: No, you don't.
0: No,
1: you're
0: funny. I have an aversion to fish.
1: To seafood, really.
0: Yeah, I don't eat penguins either. But apparently in a zoo somewhere or other, they were feeding the fish to the penguins, makes sense.
1: Yes.
0: But they needed to cut costs.
1: Okay, budget so they
0: bought,
1: time.
0: Yeah, they bought cheaper fish.
1: Yeah.
0: And the penguins refused to eat it.
1: Oh, they have opinions.
0: They do, apparently, and taste buds, it would seem.
1: Oh, my goodness.
0: And, yeah, so they wouldn't eat the seafood.
1: So they'd be the ones that would reject anything that wasn't John West, kind of.
0: Ah, not a station sponsor.
1: No.
0: Yeah, that sort of thing. And it got me thinking, my dog's a bit like that.
1: Oh, with his fish?
0: No, with his any food. Like, no,
1: particular?
0: Well, I mean, he will eat basically anything.
1: Okay.
0: But if he's been eating something really good, he's like, do I have to eat this time?
1: Yeah, he doesn't want to drop his standards.
0: No. Until he's like,
1: starving.
0: You know, about an hour and a half after I last fed him. Uh-huh. And then he's like, I don't care what you're going to give me. I'm going to eat it anyway.
1: Just keep feeding
0: he'll just
1: me.
0: Keep going, yeah. Yeah.
1: Well, I think a lot of us have kids like that, don't we?
0: We just have to keep feeding them.
1: No, they have certain things, standards.
0: Yeah, standards.
1: There are some brands that I will not deviate from.
0: Oh, really?
1: Yeah.
0: Like what type of product will you only go with? I guess you're talking top shelf brand.
1: Yeah.
0: Give me a product that you would only go top shelf brand.
1: I'm trying to think. okay.
0: toilet paper.
1: Yeah, quilt on.
0: Oh, really? Okay.
1: Yeah.
0: Only the soft, fluffy stuff.
1: And I only ever have sorbent tissues because, there's certain ones. There's.
0: Okay.
1: You've made me stick on tissue paper,
0: right, okay,
1: though. I'm looking in my pantry in my head.
0: That's good.
1: Like, oh. Oh, it's so jars of stuff. So I have to get, I think, Ragoletto, a sauce for spaghetti bowl.
0: Right, okay.
1: I have to have certain, like I will only have real peanut butter, like not the pretend ones
0: okay,
1: or different cheap brands.
0: We made a curry. Like every so often we'll buy, you can buy like a curry base,
1: yes,
0: but it's not the one in the bottle. It's the one in the pouches
1: packet,
0: where you get real spices that you fry off and then you put the next bit in and you put your own meat in. They are amazing. We had a biryani on Thursday night and I'd cooked it, which didn't make it amazing, but it was pretty decent. So lamb, cut up your lamb, fry it up, have the spices in there, and then the rice goes on the top and you let it steam a bit. And oh, my goodness, it was so good. That's the kind of one where it's like, no, if I'm going to do it, I want to be as close to
1: the real
0: an
1: stuff.
0: Original real stuff
1: and
0: as possible.
1: And doesn't the house smell good?
0: Yes.
1: Yeah.
0: Okay. That's part of it too. So, you know, I'll often cook if my wife is working, and she was Thursday, and so she comes home and she goes, oh, it smells so good. And I went, yes, winner.
1: That's right.
0: I'm doing okay. I can cook curry from a plastic bag. Rise and Shine with Devin Dave. This is Ben Platt.

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1: Rise and shine, little minds, big laughs.
0: I asked a few kids through the week about having little siblings because I've got a new grandchild. I've got another one that's due today.
2: Mm-hmm.
0: You've got a grandchild on the way as well.
2: Yeah.
0: And this is what some kids said about having a little baby in the house. Ella 5 said, the baby wakes up crying like he's already had a bad day. Max 6, all she does is drink, milk, sleep and poop. That's basically her whole job.
2: Oh, it is, and she does
0: pretty
2: it
0: much.
2: Well.
0: Yeah, yeah, yeah. Ruby 4, can we send him back when he cries at nighttime?
2: I think every kid might be thinking that.
0: Noah 7, I held the bottle for the baby and he just stared at me the whole time.
2: Oh, they
0: That's a bit cute,
2: they
0: though,
2: drink
0: isn't it?
2: You in.
0: Ooh.
2: While they're drinking
0: while
2: the bottle.
0: While they're drinking. Mia 5, why does everyone clap when the baby burps? Dad burps louder and nobody cares. Jack 6, the baby sleeps all day and then parties all night.
2: Oh, yes.
0: Yeah, mumps are worried about that one. And Lily 5, I think babies are mostly just noises.
2: Of course.
0: Yeah, it could be like that. Anyway, Rise and Shine with Deb and Dave.
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8: 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A voice for hope.

0: I'm Danny Sinnott with another Brave to Go. Sometimes we don't realise why we have a need until we experience a situation where we're left feeling vulnerable. I remember being in the very early part of my ministry and doing my best for God. I was on fire and willing to serve wherever He needed. But one ill-informed board member strongly criticised the work we were doing. And being young and inexperienced, you know, I just froze and it triggered some of my childhood brokenness. I remember feeling very vulnerable, unsafe and protected. And then all of a sudden, our pastor, with a Holy Spirit-filled boldness, stood to his feet, faced the accuser head on and fought on my behalf. And he protected me, putting the person in their place and affirming my calling. It was the first time that I could see God tangibly fighting for me as my defender. And it was great healing in that moment. The Lord will fight for you too. You need only be still. For more resources, podcasts and videos on doing life together, head on over to our website, braveenough.org.
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0: Colton Dixon, Up and Up, Rise and Shine with Deb and Dave.
1: Important people, do they deserve presents? Like, they're rich.
0: Well, everyone deserves a gift at some point in their life.
1: If they're rich, do they really need it? Anyway.
0: Well, it's not about the gift, it's the thought that counts.
1: So, a lot of people, when they visit another country, take a present. Let's think about...
0: Oh, you're talking about like diplomats and...
1: Diplomats, yeah, those ones.
0: Oh, leaders of one country visiting another?
1: Yes.
0: Yeah, okay.
1: So we're going to talk about that in a moment. Right. I want you to think about what would you give someone important at that level?
0: Right.
1: Like...
0: I don't know, if I was going to visit Keir Starmer at the moment, I'd probably take him a handkerchief because things are not going well for him just at the moment.
1: Oh, there's a couple of leaders that are feeling that way, I think.
0: Yep. If I was going to visit, who's the current Prime Minister of New Zealand? I've lost track. I'd probably take a speech pathologist because we know that New Zealanders pronounce their vowels weirdly. So I take a speech pathologist.
1: Oh, okay.
0: Yeah. Well, what about you? Could you think of...
1: None at all.
0: Okay. Shall we talk about this some more in a moment?
1: I wouldn't give China to the president of China. that would be repeating myself.
0: It would, wouldn't it? Yes. Yeah.
1: So we've got one story we want to tell you in the next break.
0: That's up next. First of all, Bernard Fanning. The song is called Battleships. Rise and Shine with Deb and Dave.

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1: Oh,
0: Rise and
1: I like
0: Shine
1: that.
0: With Deb and Dave.
1: So we read a story during the week about the Denmark foreign minister giving a present to his counterpart in Egypt.
0: Yep.
1: So the Denmark foreign minister's name is Lars Løkke Rasmussen, and he met up with Sameh Shoukry and gave him a Lego set of the Great Pyramid of Giza. Isn't that amazing?
0: And apparently the Egyptian bloke was tickled pink.
1: Well, there's a picture here of him with the biggest laugh and delighted face.
0: Yeah.
1: It said, shows that a thoughtful gift can break the ice and build strong international connections.
0: Can you imagine, like, all of the staffers of the diplomats going there, what shall we give someone in Egypt?
1: And it's usually,
0: let's give them the one of their pyramids.
1: Yes.
0: But as Lego.
1: And Denmark is where Lego is invented. Yeah. So, you know, they're giving something of their iconicness to the iconic pyramids.
0: Yeah.
1: Brilliant.
0: One of the best. So good.
1: Yeah.
0: Because some of the gifts, I'm sure there are, you know, like dignitaries who are going, oh, really?
1: I reckon some of them go, oh, another one. Like, I got all these toasters when I got married.
0: Yeah.
1: 1,000 years ago. No, can openers, the electric can openers.
0: Oh, they were a thing way back in the day, weren't they?
1: Way back when can openers were invented, yeah.
0: Yeah.
1: Anyway.
0: Yeah. So you got more than one toaster when you were married?
1: Two toasters and four electric can openers.
0: Oh, okay. We got two electric knives, carving knives.
1: Oh.
0: Yep. And I'd said, well, you know, let's just cross them above the mantelpiece.
1: Oh,
0: you know?
1: Yeah, like
0: and
1: swords.
0: Yeah, that sort of thing.
1: Because you've got
0: Judith
1: a mantelpiece, have you?
0: No, didn't have that either.
1: That
0: Rise and
1: help.
0: Shine with Deb and Dave.
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2: It's Rise and Shines on this day.
0: 16th of May, if you're having a birthday today, happy, happy birthday to you. And you're sharing your birthday with Pierce Brosnan. Deb, Pierce Brosnan?
3: Oh,
0: how old? Come on, you usually guess.
3: Yeah, yeah, 72.
0: 73, whoa. Good job. Okay, Irish actor, of course, played in so many movies things. And whatever, but James Bond, of course, is one of the iconic.
3: Mamma Mia.
0: Janet Jackson, having a birthday today, turning...
3: 49.
0: Oh.
3: 60. Oh, she that old.
0: Yeah,
3: oh, when did that happen?
0: Yeah, about, well, yeah, from 60 49 years. About a dozen years ago. Tucker Carlson.
3: Who?
0: Tucker Carlson.
3: Oh, yeah, he's
0: yep, the U.S. conservative politician, commentator, writer, TV presenter, whatever, yeah.
3: So he's younger than 60, so he's 52.

0: It was written by Irvin Berlin.
1: And Irving, it was Irving Berlin. Berlin,
0: thank you. And it opened on this day in Broadway in 1946. Deborah.
1: Is that?
0: Yes.
1: Wah.
0: Wow. I didn't think you could remember that back that far.
1: Yeah, it was when I was little.
0: Okay. Late Night Shopping in Queensland.
1: Oh.
0: It's having a birthday. It was extended from 8 a.m. to 9 p.m. Monday to Friday.
1: It used to just be Thursday night.
0: Yeah, in 1994. Kath and Kim are having a birthday. Oh. They began on the ABC in 2002.
1: Oh, did
0: Actually,
1: they?
0: Actually, I thought it was longer ago than that. And the second Gateway Bridge is having a birthday today. It opened, obviously, in Brisbane in 2010.
1: Okay.
0: And my brother-in-law built it. Yeah, one piece at a time. No, he actually worked for the company that designed the bridge. He literally designed the Gateway Bridge.
1: So
0: the second
1: he was
0: Gateway.
1: One of the people who built it?
0: No. Well, he didn't build any of it. He designed it.
1: Oh.
0: No, he was the seriously, my brother-in-law was the chief engineer.
1: Did he?
0: That built the second Gateway Bridge.
1: Was he someone who used to just draw things on paper all the time and design?
0: Mm-hmm. Yeah,
1: does. I used to just design houses with Mum's old matches from smoking.
0: All right, after they have been lit.
1: Yeah.
0: Right, I'm thinking you all these matches, then you'd light them and gone. And, yeah. Anyway, yeah. Happy birthday if you're having a birthday today. Hope it's a wonderful, wonderful day.
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1: Where hope is heard, a voice for hope.
2: Hi, I'm Andrew and I'm a faith parent. Some of us might have grown up in homes that weren't always safe. 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Something can rise up inside and say, it stops here. That decision, that takes real courage. And God honours that. 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It happens faithfully. One honest conversation, one moment of choosing repair over pride, one prayer at bedtime when running on empty. 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That's why he sent out the helper in the Holy Spirit. We are not our past, and our kids don't have to carry our wounds. That cycle, it breaks with us. Nobody has to do this alone. Head to faith-parent.com for more information.
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6: In this bulletin, Australians quarantining in WA, and in sport, NRL. With more, I'm Naomi Millam. Five Australians and a New Zealander have begun a three-week quarantine in Perth following a deadly hantavirus outbreak aboard a South Atlantic cruise. All of the passengers are symptom-free and are now isolating at the Bullsbrook facility, which was originally designed for COVID quarantine. But despite optimistic first signs, infectious disease expert Professor Peter Collignon says it doesn't necessarily mean they're fully in the clear.
7: The incubation period for this virus can be up to 6 weeks. So even if you're asymptomatic, it doesn't mean you may not come down with it a month later, for instance. So that's the reason that they're having this quarantine. If you are likely to get it, you'll at least be positive on the PCR testing.
6: Australian kids are significantly increasing their physical activity and family time following the national ban on social media for under-16s. According to new polling, over 30% of children have taken up more sport or exercise since the laws were introduced late last year. Despite the positive shift, nearly half of all parents surveyed believe tech platforms are still not doing enough to verify the age of their users. Queenslanders are being encouraged to adopt a pet as part of Petstock's Adoption Month. 51 pets have been adopted across the state already, with 1,500 available at rescue centres. Dr. Kate Mornament says pets can have a significant impact on our emotional well-being.
8: They provide companionship, a sense of connection, and also a sense of purpose and looking after something. So that can be really good for our emotional well-being and our psychological well-being. So yeah, there are lots of benefits to pets, and for them, we get to provide them with a safe home.
6: The United States has mediated a 45-day extension of the ceasefire between Israel and Lebanon, pushing the expiry of truce into late June. State Department spokesperson Tommy Pigott confirmed the extension following 2 days of talks between Israeli and Lebanese delegations in Washington. The latest reports, however, still indicate ongoing Israeli airstrikes in southern Lebanon and military alerts along the border. To NRL, the Bulldogs have slumped to 5 losses in a row, kicking off Magic Round with a 38-16 collapse to the Sharks. Canterbury now risks falling into the bottom three by the end of the weekend, with only 3 victories in the season so far. Coach Cam Seraldo says the result doesn't do the boys justice for their work behind the scenes.
9: The boys are fighting really hard, preparing really well. We're just not executing in the game at the moment. Very similar to last week, I reckon we've got a lot of players that are doing a great job. And then we're just let down by some moments.
6: Friday night footy finished up with the Dolphins taking down the Rabbitohs 32 points to 10. That's the latest news and sport. I'm Naomi Millam.
10: 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The Bureau says we're heading for a top today of 20 degrees, a little bit of rain around the place, with rain increasing over the next couple of days. Probably the wettest day will be Monday. By the end of the week, it'll be back to being sunny again.
0: 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Today's encouraging words.
11: It comes from Romans 5 verse 8. But God clearly shows and proves his own love for us by the fact that while we were still sinners, Christ died for us.
10: While we were still sinners.
11: Yeah.
10: And nothing we could do would ever make us good enough for God. And while we were in the middle of that sinfulness, God sent Jesus. And we're not just talking about Jesus coming 2,000 years ago. In the middle of our sinfulness right now, Jesus comes to restore and to redeem people as well. It's just a matter of accepting what Christ has done as a gift for ourselves.
11: Yes.
10: And seeing the change start to happen in our life when we wrap it around what God has in plan for us.
11: Thank you, David. That was lovely.
10: 92.9 Voice FM, His Empire of the Sun. The song's called Cherry Blossom.
0: It's time to rise and shine, Toowoomba, thanks to station sponsor Creative Blinds. 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

0: 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A voice for hope.
1: Yeah, I've got walk-up you did a second. Right here.

0: Glasgow Dim, Mama Don't Lie, Rise and Shine with Deb and Dave.
1: It's an interesting little story from Japan.
0: Mm-hmm.
1: They have got, and I don't know where, but they have some cafes that run overnight hours for mothers with babies who won't sleep. So it must be in a city where there's lots of high rise.
0: I guess.
1: People are nearby.
0: Yeah.
1: So the lights are low, the staff are trained, there's formula, nappies and all these supplies.
0: Right.
1: And you can have a booth. You can get in there and just... your baby can cry and no one's going to judge you. They said it's a room that at 2 a.m. says you're not the only one awake.
0: Yeah.
1: I can't even imagine that. I would much rather stay at home than share that. But if they're walking their baby and nothing's happening,
0: yeah.
1: And especially for those who are stressed and it's causing them anxiety, that would be, it's soft and gentle and they
0: love
1: look
0: it.
1: After them.
0: Yeah. I wonder if they give them a cup of coffee or something
1: as well.
0: Yeah,
1: they do.
0: There you go.
1: Mm.
0: Or green tea, being Japan.
1: Probably yes.
0: Something like that, yeah. Something
1: calm. Or jasmine tea.
0: Jasmine tea, yes. Very nice, yeah. Lovely idea.
1: I feel like lying down with a cuppa.
0: Okay. Back into the music. This is Taylor Swift.

0: soul.
1: That is Strings and Heart. The song's called Honeydew. Praise the Lord. Rise and Shine with Deb and Dave right here at Voice FM. Deb, it's, what, about a month, almost a month since Anzac Day.
2: Yep.
1: And, of course, a lot of people on Anzac Day will wear rosemary.
2: Yeah.
1: Because rosemary is like a symbol of remembrance,
2: yeah,
1: remembering things in the past. But we found something amazing through the week,
2: mm-hmm,
1: that literally rosemary helps memory.
2: Yes, it says sniffing rosemary releases a compound called 1.8 cineoli, and it's linked to improving memory and focus.
1: Yeah, and it's smelling it, but I think it's tasting it as well. Like it,
2: ooh,
1: kind of, it triggers this particular chemical, or
2: okay,
1: it provides the chemical that actually helps with memory retention. And I love...
2: No, it's to do with scent.
1: The smell of it only,
2: yes,
1: yeah. I love that connection that, like, literally... rosemary helps with remembrance, and we use it at Remembrance Day.
2: How cool is that?
1: It's very cool. Rise and Shine with Deb and Dave.
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0: Gass from The Word for Today shares the story about John Griffin, the railway controller. His responsibility was for a drawbridge over the Mississippi River. One day, he took his young son to work with him. After putting the massive drawbridge up, Griffin was eating lunch when suddenly he heard the whistle of the Memphis Express roaring towards the crossing. Leaping from the observation deck, he ran to throw the control switch. Glancing down, his heart stopped. His son had fallen into the gears, trapping his leg in the cogs. Desperately, he tried to devise a rescue plan, but there was no time. His son was down there, but there were 400 passengers on the train. Griffin knew what he had to do. Burying his face in his arm, he pushed the master switch just in time to lower the bridge into place as the train thundered across. Then, raising his head, he looked into the passing windows with tear-filled eyes. There were businessmen casually reading the newspaper, ladies sipping coffee, and children eating ice cream. Nobody even looked at the control house or glanced down at the great gearbox. In agony, Griffin cried out, "I sacrificed my son for you people. Don't you care?" But as the train rushed by, nobody heard the anguished father's words. Think of the sacrifice that John Griffin made to save everyone on that train. It's a pale comparison to the sacrifice that our Heavenly Father made when he gave his one and only son for us. John 3:16 tells us that God loved the world so much that he gave his one and only son, that whoever believes will not perish, but have everlasting life. Have you thanked God today for the sacrifice he made by giving his one and only son for us? Maybe today's the day to thank him and get your heart right with God. I'm Matt Prater. For more, go to historymakers.tv.
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0: 92.9 Voice FM from our I Can't Believe That Really Happened files. I read a story through the week, Deb, about a tortoise in Brazil, so no doubt it was a Brazilian tortoise, was discovered alive after 30 years, and it had been trapped under the floorboards of a house. So when the house was being built, the tortoise had somehow got its way in under the house, and it couldn't get out. They knew it couldn't get out. 30 years later, they pulled up floorboards and they found the tortoise in underneath there. And it's just been astounding for them to for people to consider that it was able to get small amounts of fluid and basically no food, but a minimal amount. And they're now starting to look at, well, what does that mean about tortoises? Are they actually able to kind of hibernate for really long periods of time? But it was just astounding that
1: I have to tell you, it's 10 years.
0: 10?
1: Yeah. And it had no direct access to food, water or natural sunlight.
0: Okay.
1: But it says it's extremely slow metabolism is the only thing that can explain that.
0: There you go. So you've got 10 years. I've got 30 on mine.
1: Oh, it's the same story though.
0: Yep. But mine does say 30. But that's okay. All right. Well, even 10 years is pretty impressive.
1: Yeah.
0: Yeah, slow down your metabolism.
1: Oh.
0: Yeah.
1: Wow.
0: But sleeping for 10 years, whatever.
1: That would be so boring. Like,
0: well, that's why you want to sleep.
1: You wouldn't.
0: So it's less boring.
1: You wouldn't have anybody. Oh, it does say 30 years. In the big story, it said it was nearly a decade.
0: Yeah.
1: I just think, well, how did he cope with all the stimulation after that time?
0: Well, he's a tortoise. He did it slowly. Very, very slowly. Rise and shine with Deb and Dave.
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0: That is Hanson stating the inevitable. I was born. Inevitable is not the right word. Stating the obvious.
1: Obvious.
0: I was born.
1: Yeah, we all were. Well, everyone.
0: But stating the inevitable
1: is we're off.
0: We've come to the end.
1: Well,
0: speak for yourself. We've come to the end of the show is where I was going. But
1: I'm off for lunch somewhere.
0: Okay.
1: Right. Thank you, everyone, for joining us. It was a lovely Saturday. And hopefully by next Saturday, David has had a grandchild.
0: Yeah, another one, hopefully.
1: Yeah.
0: My daughter is due today.
1: And how many
0: will
1: that make for you?
0: Five.
1: Yeah. And then I'm heading for mine that will be six because I just want to beat you.
0: Fair enough. Mm. You are.
1: Okay. Thank you, everyone.
0: Have
1: Bless
0: a great
1: you.
0: Week.
1: Bye.
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4: In the 18th century, there was Newtonian science. In the 19th, Darwinian science. And now in the 21st, there's quantum science. What's fascinating is their different perspectives on the spiritual world. Hi, I'm Tanya Harris of God Conversations. Both Newton and Darwin provided insights that shook up the scientific world. But it wasn't good news for faith. Their focus was only on tangible and observable realities, and the idea of an unseen spiritual realm was rejected, even mocked. But quantum science is different. Recent discoveries suggest there's more to the universe than what meets the eye. There's even evidence to indicate that particles change when they're observed and interacted with. For people of faith, this shouldn't be surprising. We've always believed that faith can influence the spiritual realm. The substance of things hoped for and evidence of things not seen. Now science is seeing it too. For more on having your own God conversations, go to godconversations.com.
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3: In this bulletin, the latest fuel stocks looking positive and new polling on the federal budget. With the details, I'm Naomi Millam. For the first time, Australia's national liquid fuel reserves are now higher than they were when the Middle East conflict began. Today's data shows stockpiles have rebounded to 44 days of petrol, 36 days of diesel, and 35 days of jet fuel, meaning the national emergency status will remain stable at level 2. Prime Minister Anthony Albanese says it's a reflection of how public and private sectors can gel together in times of global uncertainty.
4: Government working with the private sector in an orderly way to make a difference for Australians. Together, we are in a better position than anyone was predicting.
3: Meantime, a fragile ceasefire between Israel and Lebanon has been extended by 45 days following negotiations mediated by the US. The State Department confirmed the deal just 48 hours before the previous truce was set to expire, following three rounds of direct contact between Israeli and Lebanese officials. An opinion poll suggests Australians of all ages are unsure whether property tax changes will solve the housing crisis. Nelson Scott reports.
5: The Albanese government used Tuesday's budget to axe the capital gains tax discount and limit negative gearing incentives. Labor claims the changes will reduce property prices and make it easier to buy a first home. But polling from independent community group Amplify shows young people are divided about whether the changes will produce a positive outcome. Most young Australians are either pessimistic or undecided about the reforms, with only 31% confident they will benefit their generation. Those surveyed across all age groups were also split about whether Gen Z or millennials will be better off under the property tax changes. Nelson Scott, Canberra.
3: Tomago's aluminium smelter is being thrown a multi-billion dollar lifeline as part of the upcoming New South Wales budget. The provision ends months of speculation over the future of the state's largest aluminium manufacturer, which faced closure by 2028 due to soaring energy costs. While exact funding figures are still being negotiated, the bailout is expected to secure more than 1,000 local jobs. Hopes of an origin start for Rabbitohs star Latrell Mitchell have taken a hit in his first game back after suffering a bulging disc. The centre hobbled off the field early during his side's 32-10 magic round loss to the Dolphins. But South's coach, Wayne Bennett, maintains he should be fine for game one against the Maroons.
6: Yeah, no, he's okay. He's not too bad. 12-day turnaround, I think he'll be right for us.
3: Suncorp Stadium's round 11 opener also saw the Sharks defeat the Bulldogs 38-16. That's the latest news and sport. I'm Naomi Millam.
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2: Hey, it's Jamin, your 1 minute coach. Let go of the illusion it could have been different. I've run Townsville Marathon 6 times now. That's every second year over the last 12 years. Every time I've dreamed of winning and trained intensely to achieve that dream, yet I've never made the podium. Amazingly, almost without exception, the year I've shown up, so do a bunch of super fast runners. While the year I stay home, the winning time is always slower than my PB. Every year, I then waste a bunch of energy thinking about what would have happened if I'd come to Townsville on the opposite year. Yet the fact that things could have been different is actually an illusion. It's very common to look back over past failures and disappointments and feel that you could have done better. Yet this is never true. If you could have done it better or different, you actually would have. Your results were determined by all that was happening for you and others in that moment. The only value in looking back, therefore, is to understand exactly why you did what you did so that you can have more choice and are able to make better choices in the future. For more information, go to oneminutecoach.com.au.
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0: Hello, how are you today on this Saturday, the 16th of May? You're with Belinda Sanders. I hope you can stick with me on 92.9 Voice FM, your favourite radio station across Toowoomba and the Darling Downs and beyond as well. That song you heard was called Arrow and it's by the band Half Alive. Now, if you were listening to it, actually came out in 2009, and it's about the tension of being present, letting go of control, and accepting the discomfort of the present moment over future anxiety. So don't worry about the future. Make sure that you're focused on the now. That's what the song is really about. I'll be with you through until 3 o'clock this afternoon. I hope you can be here. Now, if you're wondering what you can do, maybe you're in the car driving around or you're thinking about hopping in the car and keeping this station on, of course, you still have a bit of time because the Salvation Army Family Store is having a big sale event. But it goes until 2 o'clock, so you've got a couple of hours or a bit less, an hour and a half maybe, to get there. Corner of Anzac and West Street. All bric-a-brac in the store will be half price. 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So if you're looking for something to do this afternoon, maybe head down to the Salvation Army Family Store. Big sale event that's on today until 2 o'clock.
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6: Bring her coffee in the morning. She brings me in a piece. I take her out to fancy restaurants. She takes the sadness out of me.

0: That was Hold My Hand, a 1994 debut hit single by Hootie and the Blowfish. It was from the album Cracked Rear View, 1994. Doesn't seem like that long ago, does it? But it actually was a very long time ago now. We're all just a bit old. Now, on Wednesday, May the 20th, Voice FM has Wednesday Wins. 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JB and Dev will draw the winner after 5 o'clock on the run home. That's on Wednesday, the 20th of May. So after 5 o'clock with JB and Deb, you'll get the winner after 5 o'clock on the run home. The date, Wednesday, the 20th of May. 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
1: Here on Sunburnt Souls, we explore life, faith and our mental well-being. 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
2: My mate's got 14-year-old undies and he won't throw them away. Even though they're hanging on by a thread, they barely cover anything and he's got new undies he could use instead. Sometimes the way we think is like hanging on to old undies. We hang on to things that need to be thrown away, like past mistakes or self-doubt or feeling like we don't belong. We regret things that we need to let go of. We can replay narratives or beat ourselves up. There's sometimes a strange comfort when we rest in the past, even when the past hasn't necessarily been good for us. It's time to break free from the past and look forward to the future. If you start this process now, your older self will thank you. It's not going to be easy, but it's going to be worth it. And yes, my mate with the undies is me.
1: For more candid conversations on faith and mental well-being, check out sunburntsouls.com.
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2: 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I'm here every Saturday from 12 until 3 o'clock. I hope you can join me. Now, if it's your birthday today, Saturday the 16th of May, you are sharing a birthday with quite a few pretty awesome people. Pierce Brosnan, born in Ireland in 1953. He turns 73 today, and of course he played James Bond, but he also has done plenty of other movies as well. Dante's Peak, Mrs. Doubtfire, Thursday Murder Club, which was in 2025, which I've seen, so he's been around for quite some time. And of course, he was married to an Australian, but she unfortunately passed away before he married his current wife. So he's loved by Australians as a result. But Pierce Brosnan, born in Ireland on this day, James Bond himself, and in my opinion, probably the best. But maybe it's about when you're born and who's your, you know, your favourite Bond in terms of when you were the right age when you were watching those films. Now, tomorrow on Sunday the 17th of May, the Mr. Perfect Monthly Barbecue is happening. That's tomorrow at Lake Annand. It's from 10:30 through until 12:30. It's a really relaxed community barbecue where men connect and chat about life and building mateship. Now, this month, changing to Sunday, as many people work on Saturday, so it's just changed to Sunday. So it's more than a sausage sizzle. It's about connection and good conversation, which is fantastic. I love good conversation. I am a conversation person. And I don't like, you know, just conversation to be how's the weather. It needs to be a little bit more than that, so you can get to know other people. And this one, Mr. Perfect, a community organisation connecting men across Australia. No agenda, nothing pushed. Perfect barbecue tomorrow between 10:30 and 12:30. It's at Lake Annand. So get yourself there if you're looking for some men to be mates with, to get to know.
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1: When we were filming Jesus the Game Changer, we came across the inspirational story of Jesuit Paul Minky. Minky was one of the 26 martyrs who were crucified on a hillside in Nagasaki in 1597. The group had been arrested in Kyoto and marched to Nagasaki. Their deaths were to discourage others from following Jesus. When Minky was hanging on the cross, waiting to die, he said these words, "I have committed no crime, and the only reason I am to be put to death is that I have been teaching the doctrine of our Lord Jesus Christ. I am happy to die for such a cause and see my death as a great blessing from the Lord." Soon after speaking these words and offering forgiveness to his captors, he died, one of the first Christian martyrs in Japan.
0: Carl Faze for DailyNudge.org.
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7: In this bulletin, a statue of a former premier draws criticism, and in sport, NRL. With the details, I'm Naomi Millam. Despite crippling debt, the Allan government is going ahead and spending $135,000 on a statue for former Victorian Premier Daniel Andrews. Current Premier Jacinta Allan says work will begin soon to immortalise Mr. Andrews in bronze. The statue will stand alongside other former premiers in Treasury Place, all serving at least 3,000 days in the job. Opposition leader Jess Wilson says it's a complete waste of money.
8: This is a premier, the former premier Daniel Andrews, who has basically bankrupted the state, and I don't think we should be spending any more money on a statue. We simply cannot afford it.
7: The Queensland government and opposition are closely watching today's Stafford by-election, with the results seen as an early political test ahead of the 2028 state election. The Brisbane-based electorate is considered marginal, with Labor defending a 5-point margin after the death of former MP Jimmy Sullivan. Analysts say the outcome could depend on preference flows after the Greens decided not to direct preferences to either major party. A major neo-Nazi group has wiped its online presence and ordered members to destroy memorabilia after being designated a prohibited hate group by the federal government. The National Socialist Network is the second organisation banned under the new scheme, following the barring of the Islamist group Hizb ut-Tahrir in March. Australians of all ages are being encouraged to get tested for high blood pressure. The Australian Institute of Health and Welfare's Heidi Dietz says hypertension can increase the risk of many chronic conditions, but it's easy to miss without regular checks.
9: Once you're sort of starting to get consistently high blood pressure, and that's sort of leading into hypertensive disease, but it's really hard to pinpoint one specific symptom, so get checked regularly and have those conversations with your healthcare professional.
7: The Institute's report shows 2 in 3 adults with hypertension did not self-report the condition and likely had no idea they had it. The US has announced a major trade agreement that will see China purchase 200 Boeing aircrafts. White House officials state the multi-billion dollar deal will significantly boost American manufacturing and support thousands of aviation jobs. NRL's magic round kicked off last night. Andrew Lucas was there.
10: The Dolphins have made it 3 wins in a row, defeating South Sydney 32-10 at a wet Suncorp Stadium. Just under 49,000 fans packed into the opening night of magic round as Christian Wolf's men raced to a 24-0 lead. The Rabbitohs crossed for back-to-back tries in the second half before losing Latrell Mitchell late to injury. Earlier, the Bulldogs suffered their 5th straight loss, beaten 38-16 by Cronulla.
7: That's the latest news and sport. I'm Naomi Millam.
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1: I don't know about you, but I love being invited to someone's house for a meal. With all of the wonderful cuisines of the world, it can be an exciting proposition to go to someone's home to eat. Many times it can be a journey into another culture. Yet to many people, a meal is an opportunity to show their guests or family how they love them. Food can represent the heart of the one who serves it. Interestingly, Jesus even showed us how food can represent love. He even defines himself at one point as the bread of life. Within the Bible, we can see from the Passover meal to the simplicity of Jesus sharing bread and wine with his friends that food can be a beautiful, gracious expression of God's love. This is Russ Matthews with God in 60 Seconds. To open up more space for reflection and conversation about God, go to thirdspace.org.au.
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0: It's coming up to a 1:15 on A Voice for Hope, local radio with heart. You're listening to Belinda Sanders, and that song you just heard is quite new, came out in 2025. It's called After the Setting Sun by The Head and The Heart, and it's exploring, of course, themes of grief and loss. But just for the background, the reason that the song was done is because at the time that they wrote it, there was personal loss for the band members. And so it was about saying goodbye to that treasured person in their lives. So that's how it came about, that particular song. Fantastic, though, isn't it? I hope you can stick around right through until 3 o'clock. I'm here every Saturday, of course. Now it's time for Encouraging Words.
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0: And today's encouraging words comes from the Romans 5:8. But God demonstrates his own love for us in this. While we were still sinners, Christ died for us. I'll read that again. But God demonstrates his own love for us in this. While we were still sinners, Christ died for us. If you'd like to refresh with today's words to live by, see encouraging words at our social media pages, at Facebook or Instagram, or you can, of course, open the Bible app on your phone as well.
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0: Chicago. 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It is, of course, Saturday, the 16th of May. I thought I'd just remind you of one of the things that happened back in time on this day. Late night shopping in Queensland was extended to 8 a.m. to 9 p.m. Monday to Friday and 8 a.m. to 5 p.m. on Saturdays on this day in 1994. Do you remember? It was actually a really controversial topic at the time. But yes, late night shopping was extended, and it was the start of really what has become in many towns 24-hour shopping, or many cities across Australia. Some are still doing, are now doing 24-hour shopping, and at the very least they're doing until 9 o'clock on most weekdays in capital cities anyway. And it seems that shopping hours in Toowoomba, for example, are quite long in comparison to what they were in the past as well. One of my favourite people in terms of the entertainment industry died on this day in 1990. He was quite young, only 53, and that, of course, is Jim Henson. He's the creator of The Muppets, Kermit, etc., and all the favourites from The Muppet Show. And if you're a fan of the ABC, Kath and Kim began on television on this day back in 2002 it happened on this day on the ABC, and that was a huge success for the network as well.
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1: Ever been tangled? I'm Danny Sinnott with another Brave to Go. It's not fun, is it? I remember getting a hairbrush tangled in my hair once and it took ages to get it out and it hurt like crazy. A bit like the tangled messes we get into in life when we make poor choices. The problem with poor choices is that the more we refuse to deal with them, the more tangled we get and the more bound we become until we're so stifled that we're held captive and we can't enjoy life. What are you tangled up in? In Hebrews chapter 12, verses 1 and 2, it says, "Therefore, since we are surrounded by such a great cloud of witnesses, let us throw off everything that hinders and the sin that so easily entangles, and let us run with perseverance the race marked out for us, fixing our eyes on Jesus, the pioneer and perfecter of our faith." God wants to untangle you. Start by owning your stuff. Stop passing the buck, blaming and making excuses. Let go, forgive, and say I'm sorry to God, to others, and even yourself. Jesus loves you so much, and he knows that once you untangle from this mess, you'll be free to move in your incredible destiny with hope and joy. 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
7: 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She'd become dehydrated, and as she entered the stadium, she was twisted in pain. But more than anything else, she wanted to finish. She waved away the medical personnel because she knew that if they touched her, she'd be disqualified. 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
2: I love watching eagles. They spread their massive wings and the winds lift them up to new heights. Did you know that eagles don't fight snakes on the ground? They pick them up into the sky and change the battleground. In the sky, the snake has no stamina, no power, and no balance in the air. Snakes become useless, weak, and vulnerable. Unlike on the ground, where they're powerful, wise, and deadly. If you're going through a spiritual battle, take your fight into the spiritual realm through prayer. When you're in the spiritual realm, God takes over your battles. Don't fight the enemy in his realm. Change your battleground like the eagle and let God take charge through your earnest prayers. The Bible says in 1 Thessalonians 5:16, pray without ceasing. In everything, give thanks, for this is the will of God for you in Christ Jesus. Make today the day that you choose to soar like an eagle. I'm Matt Prater. For more, go to historymakers.tv.
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0: 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Belinda Sanders with you on this fantastic radio station, 929 Voice FM, The Voice across the Darling Downs. And many other places as well, by the way. The Voice is at Gatton, Oakey, Westbrook, Wairuma, Voice FM, Clifton, Lockyer Valley, Highfields, Crow's Nest. So lots of places you'll hear this station. And, of course, you can listen to 92.9 FM anywhere online. 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So if you're going away, you can take us with you. Now, if you're struggling with petrol, now I'm pretty sure that I don't know anyone who has a petrol car that is not struggling with petrol, because the prices have jumped quite significantly recently, haven't they? Well, I might have a little bit of an answer. Well, it will help at least. You get the opportunity. I definitely think it's worthwhile. The Morning Brew, it's the perfect answer. All you have to do is register at that same website, which is 929voice.fm. And when Jace calls you in the morning, you answer with the perfect answer, which, of course, is Jackie Walker Sells. 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So you just have to answer Jackie Walker Sells and you win cash. And we even tell you what time you need to answer with Jackie Walker Sells. 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And when Jace calls you, if you're the lucky one, answer with Jackie Walker Sells and you win cash. It's as easy as that. Now, it happens Tuesday, Wednesday and Thursday at 8:20 in the morning. So set your clocks, set your watches, set your phones, whatever it is. And Jackie Walker Sells once you've registered, and you just win cash, which is awesome, isn't it? Because it's not that hard to do that. And maybe that cash can go towards your petrol tank for the week, which would help. Everything helps, doesn't it? Hope you're enjoying your afternoon. It's just after 2:15.
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8: 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You're so good being down on yourself. And the fog makes it hard

0: I really love that song. That is Learning to Fly from Tom Petty. For me, it's a classic, and I hope you enjoyed it as well. My name is Belinda, and I'm enjoying keeping you company this afternoon. Thanks very much for listening. 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My name is Belinda, and I'm here for another half hour or so. I hope you are as well.
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2: Hi, I'm Andrew and I'm a faith parent. 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

0: Can you believe it? It's almost time for me to go, but still lots of music to play before 3 o'clock that you will love. Kelly Clarkson lined up for you, Shepherd, and also Simply Red in the playlist between now and 3 o'clock on a Voice for Hope, Voice FM. Always my pleasure to keep you company on Saturday afternoons. I hope you can come back next week. 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
6: Hey, it's Jamin, your one-minute coach. One of the key patterns of successful entrepreneurs I've learned from Glenn Carlson from Dent Global is that they start their day focused on gratitude, progress, and optimism. They lead into the day with these great questions. 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What am I optimistic about for the future? What projects, ideas, plans, or goals am I excited about? 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
7: Danny Trejo's birthday.
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7: Now, very famously, he's the uncle from Spy Kids.
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7: He's an incredibly intense guy, but he has some very firm convictions.
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7: 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Janet Jackson.
8: Yep.
7: Megan Fox.
8: Wow, really?
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8: That's cool.
7: The list just goes on and on with all these big names. I thought I'll look at the birthday list for today, see if there's anybody that anybody will know. And I read the list and it's just so many people.
8: So many famous people born today. Must be a famous birthday.
7: Well, 16th of May. Keep an eye out for it every year. 92.9 Voice FM.
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0: called the Castle Elmina. Inside the castle is a chapel, and directly beneath it a dungeon where Africans were held in chains, ready to be transported as slaves to the New World. How could that be possible? Hi, I'm Tanya Harris of God Conversations. My friend said the scene challenged her to the core. Here were sincere Christians worshipping God in the same place as they treated people like commodities. They got it so horribly wrong. But then my friend wisely turned the question on herself. What area of my life am I not seeing clearly? These kinds of paradoxes remind us how easily we can be blinded to right and wrong. Thankfully, Jesus sent Holy Spirit to lead us into truth. Lord, by your Spirit, may you open our eyes to see as Jesus does. For more on having your own God conversations, go to godconversations.com.
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0: That was them people with moving on up, getting the blood pumping a bit and moving around the room, or not.
1: Maybe.
0: Yeah. I'm trying to motivate you here.
1: Yeah, well, I was reading.
0: Oh, well, and of course you're reading, because it's time for 92.9 Voice FM's Encouraging Words for the Hour, which today comes from Romans chapter 5, verse 8.
1: But God demonstrates his own love for us in this. While we were still sinners, Christ died for us.
0: Now, Romans is an amazing book of the Bible.
1: Yes.
0: It actually covers the whole story of what our faith is about. So from Romans 1 right through all the chapters, it actually leads us on the story of faith.
1: And it tells us what Christ did without going back through the Gospels and what our mission is as followers of him.
0: Yeah, as a book, just as a standalone book, it is an excellent, excellent description of our faith.
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0: That's Anna Golden with Birds. You're in the shed with Kiri and Dale this afternoon. Now, Kiri, you effectively work in an office job, don't you?
1: Yes, I do.
0: So do you have your own computer on your desk?
1: Yes, I do.
0: Wow. Like, it's like better than an electric typewriter.
1: Mm-hmm.
0: So you'd have your normal screen. Do you have a wireless keyboard?
1: I do have a wireless keyboard.
0: So you'd probably have a wireless pointing device?
1: Yes, my hamster.
0: Yes. So good. I'm glad that you know it's actually a hamster.
1: Yes.
0: Because if it was a mouse, well, a mouse would have a tail and so it would be plugged in.
1: Yeah, but it doesn't have a tail, therefore it's a hamster.
0: Therefore it's a hamster. Yeah, so many people are confused with their computers and they think they have a keyboard and mouse. But in actual fact,
1: if you have a wireless one, it's a keyboard and hamster.
0: Keyboard and hamster. There you go. You've heard it here. 92.9 Voice FM.
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10: 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It implores those who want to live a positive life not to walk in step with the wicked, or stand in the way of sinners, or sit in the company of mockers. It was those last words that have stuck with me. Sit in the company of mockers. We live in a society that in comedy, commentary, and social media that excels in mockery. It's important to recognize that mockery is not necessarily disagreement. The dictionary gives the definition of mockery as to tease or laugh in a scornful or contemptuous manner. It's too easy to mock people. It's often an excuse not to engage or to respond with respect. The psalmist gives us sage advice. Let's not sit in the company of mockers.
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0: That's Seth Schluter with Already On The Way. You're in the shed with Kiri and Dale this afternoon. Now, Kiri, we've actually ordered a new shed.
1: Yes.
0: This is exciting. I can't actually wait to set this one up because this isn't moving into somebody else's shed or anything that was set up. We're actually setting this shed up from scratch.
1: And you've designed it or helped design it.
0: Yeah. Well,
1: to set it up for your specific needs.
0: Specific needs. Well, actually, and Mum's specific needs, she had a lot of say in what was going into the shed, so yes.
1: I thought it was your shed.
0: I think it's my shed when it comes to paying for it, cleaning it, locking it up and tidying it up.
1: Okay, is it Mum's shed because there's already enough of your sheds?
0: Probably. That could be it. But, you know, it's one of those things. Sheds have been around for time immemorium, but in the last 100 years, can you think of any inventions that have really changed the world?
1: This sounds like a loaded question.
0: Yeah, it's a setup. Of all the inventions in the last 100 years, I really think the dry erase board is the most remarkable one. 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

0: That's Fatboy Slim with Praise You. Now, Kiri, I didn't realise how old that song was.
1: You didn't?
0: No, it was recorded in 1998 for the You've Come a Long Way Baby album, which was released on the 4th of January 99. So it's technically a 1999 release, but it was obviously the work was done in 1998.
1: Well, it sounds like a 90s song.
0: Does it?
1: Yeah.
0: What makes a 90s song?
1: That.
0: Okay. This is really cool and a great tune.
1: It's got a 90s feel to it, you know, almost retro.
0: Almost retro. Oh, my goodness. There you have it from the voice of the aged music critic. You're a 92.9 Voice FM, and we're coming up into the 4 o'clock hour. I'm going to move out of this seat so Kiri can control the airwaves.
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3: Welcome back to In the Shed with Kiri and Dale. We are now into the 4 o'clock hour, which is very exciting.
4: Do you think it's going to rain the next couple of days?
3: Well, it has rained the last couple of days.
4: Well, spotty, and I think it's going to come down this next couple.
3: Yeah.
4: But sorry, I'm sidetracking.
3: Because it's very important this hour.
4: This is very important. I know I shouldn't have delayed it.
3: You shouldn't have. No. I know we can talk about the weather later.
4: Yeah.
3: This is very important because it's about words.
4: What sort of words?
3: The grandiloquent kind.
4: And what is a grandiloquent word? Should I happen to ask that question?
3: Should you happen to ask? It's an old word, much like yourself.
4: I'm a word?
3: Sure.
4: Oh, yeah, you're pushing buttons, aren't you?
3: So much fun.
4: Oh, goodness me.
3: It's an out-of-fashioned word. So a lot of times it's like Shakespearean.
4: Hang on, are you still giving the connection to me there? I'm out of fashion as well.
3: Yes.
4: Oh, goodness me.
3: You need a fashion update.
4: Oh, this is cruel.
3: You're welcome.
4: Okay, so on the out of fashion one, yeah, okay, and go back to words. Let's just stick to words.
3: Grandiloquent words are out of fashion words, old English words usually, like a Latin or Greek.
4: Okay, so hang on, you said old English, but they're either Latin or Greek. So words that are out of favour is probably the best way to say this.
3: Yeah, you know.
4: Yeah, so they're...
3: I was just using my words to describe it.
4: They're incredibly flowery and often incredibly descriptive by their eloquence.
3: Yes.
4: But because of that, that makes them very difficult to know what the word means if we haven't used it before.
3: Yeah, that is true. Now, I have one for today that I think is really good.
4: Right.
3: But I also think I'm just going to say it and not say the sentence.
4: Okay. Now, the thing is, it's a word that we want to be able to use with our friends, especially, you know, on a Saturday night.
3: Yeah.
4: Is this a word that we can use with our friends?
3: I reckon it is.
4: Okay. What is the word?
3: The word is hottie peak.
4: Okay, hottie peak.
3: Hottie peak.
4: Right. Is that like an adjective or a verb? Do you hottie peak?
3: It's a noun.
4: It's a noun. So it's a naming word. See, I know
3: somebody. Well done. Yep. You've done your English in the last couple of weeks.
4: A hottie peak.
3: Hottie peak. And I'll come back with a sentence later.
4: Oh, okay. 92.9 Voice FM.
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5: 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So

0: Here on Sunburnt Souls, we explore life, faith, and our mental well-being. Here to share more is Dave Quack.
1: I know of a guy that left church because he lent his book to another guy from church, and when the book got returned, it had dog-eared pages. What a stupid reason to leave the church. But people leave the church for all stupid reasons. I know my church isn't perfect, but I go to mine for lots of reasons, and one of those is it's my place of spiritual and mental support. I get challenged in my faith, and I also get nurtured in my mental ill health. I help others, others help me, and together we're trying to get better at this. Yeah, there's a lot of reasons to leave church, and some of them might even be valid. But at the end of the day, if you can hook into a faith community of like-minded believers who love Jesus and want to walk with you through thick and thin, the church can be awesome for that. Just don't lend your book to anyone.
0: For more candid conversations on faith and mental well-being, check out sunburntsouls.com.
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0: That was Tonic with If You Can Only See. 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
1: But God demonstrates his own love for us in this. While we were still sinners, Christ died for us.
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0: That was Cecina with Flowers. Now, I said our grandiloquent word earlier.
1: You did. I was actually just caught on Cecina still. I remember taking a photograph of you with Cecina.
0: Yeah, she was here.
1: She was. And you've been known as being vertically challenged.
0: Yes.
1: But you were actually the same height.
0: I know. It was great fun.
1: So good. And look, great lady. She is an amazing lady.
0: She's so down to earth as well.
1: Yeah. Yeah. But sorry, go on with your grandiloquent wording.
0: Grandiloquent word. I said it earlier.
1: Hottie peak.
0: Hottie peak. Mm-hmm. But I didn't say a sentence.
1: No.
0: But do you have any thoughts of what it could be?
1: Not really. I'm thinking it might be like an aristocrat or something like that.
0: Mm-hmm.
1: Maybe describing somebody that's a bit upper class.
0: Well, interesting.
1: But you'll give me a look as if it says no.
0: Would you like a sentence?
1: Yes, I would actually, yes.
0: Jim, the janitor, always kept to himself, never made a fuss. The type of guy everyone assumed to be a hottie peak. How he managed to walk out of the bank with all that money remains a mystery.
1: Okay, so that doesn't fit what I thought the definition was.
0: No.
1: I've got to go and rethink it.
0: Yeah.
1: What about the listeners? Have they thought about what it is? And if you have, send us a message.
0: Send us a message if you know what hottie peak means.
1: Hottie peak. Hottie peak. 92.9 Voice FM.
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8: Ever gone to grab milk for your morning coffee only to find the carton empty? I'm Jenny Sinnott with another Brave to Go. 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Running out of milk is an easy fix. We just head off to the shop and grab a new carton. But what about deeper needs like love, trust, encouragement and relationship? It's so often in life we close ourselves off or run into all sorts of habits, desperately trying to fill up our world, only to be left dry. We look for milk in an empty carton. We look for life in things that are dead. In Luke chapter 24, we read about the followers of Jesus in deep grief and left feeling excruciatingly empty after the death of Jesus. And they went to the tomb expecting to find him there dead. They'd shut themselves off to hope. It says, but they found the stone rolled away from the tomb. They went in and did not find the body of Jesus. And it happened, as they were greatly perplexed about this, that behold, two men stood before them in shining garments. And then, as they were afraid and bowed their faces to the earth, he said to them, why do you seek the living among the dead? He's not here, but he's risen. When we're running on empty and we keep looking to dead things in our life or we shut ourselves off, we also seek the living among the dead. Jesus is the risen and living God. He's alive. So why do we act like he's dead? He is life and he wants to pour into you and fill you up. He's the breath of life, the one who breathes the air of life into you, the living water who quenches your thirst, the bread of life that feeds and sustains you, the living word that speaks truth and life to light up your soul. Whether it be through unfiltered prayer and worship, a song, a circumstance, or another human being that he puts in your path, he's constantly chasing you down with a cup that is overflowing with his love. Open your heart and let his love flood your soul. For more resources, podcasts and videos on Doing Life Together, head on over to our website, braveenough.org.
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0: That was Elijah Davey with Daisy. Now, she's done a few Friday Lives with Jace.
1: Yes. Amazing talent in herself as well.
0: Yeah,
1: yes.
0: Yeah.
1: Now, I'm really concerned, though. I need to know what a hottie peak is.
0: Hottie peak. Have you had any further thoughts?
1: No, I haven't, but, not thoughts about what the word means, because I know that I'll find out what it means. But I'm trying to think of scenarios and who I'll be speaking to tonight that I can potentially throw this in the mix with. And because I don't know what it means yet, I don't quite know how I can direct the conversation.
0: Okay, I'll put you out of your misery.
1: Mm-hmm.
0: A hottie peak is a blockhead, a fool, a simpleton.
1: A numpty.
0: A numpty.
1: Goodness me, I would not have picked that. I actually thought...
0: You were thinking upper class.
1: I was thinking upper class, aristocratic sort of thing.
0: Mm.
1: But there you go, hottie peak.
0: Hottie peak, a simpleton.
1: Oh, goodness numpty. Me. Okay. So I've got to be careful how I use that.
0: Mm.
1: So it's probably better to use it along the lines of, oh, goodness me, at least you're not a hottie peak, rather than saying, ah, you are a hottie peak.
0: Maybe. Yes,
1: maybe that's the way. Oh, goodness me. Now I've got to think about the scenarios I can use that.
0: Now, who do you have to be careful of who you say it to?
1: Yeah, I guess I could say it to Riley.
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1: Hey, Kiri, you've got a friend Grace that listened in a couple of weeks ago.
0: Yes, I do.
1: Did she, you've spoken to her recently? Did you have youth last night or something?
0: Well, I did have youth last night, but I didn't get a chance to talk to her more about it.
1: Oh, do you reckon she's listening now?
0: She might be.
1: Okay. Hello, Grace, if you're listening.
0: Yeah, shout out to Grace.
1: Yeah, look, well, I was waving. Clearly, she'd see that.
0: Yeah.
1: No?
0: No.
1: Oh, man.
0: Says this is a radio show.
1: Oh,
0: They can't actually see you.
1: We've got to get that interface.
0: Yeah.
1: Now, that's leading me on to actually talk about interactive things.
0: Yes.
1: Now.
0: Which you're going to talk about on a radio. Okay.
1: Yes. Because, well, this is a media to hear about things.
0: Yes.
1: So, do you remember scratch and sniff stickers?
0: Yes.
1: So.
0: They were cool.
1: They were cool. At one point, I recall there was a big push for smell-o-vision.
0: Yes.
1: And they were going to put a unit on the top of a TV that would put out effectively like essential oils, smells that would be in tune with whatever show you were watching.
0: How would they make that work?
1: I don't know. But that whole concept even rolls back to Willy Wonka.
0: Mm.
1: You know,
0: well, there was
1: the scratch and sniff wallpaper or the lickable wallpaper.
0: That was cool. I wish we had that.
1: No.
0: But the erasers we had at school, the rubbers.
1: Oh, yes.
0: Some of them had a nice smell to them.
1: Yes, a nice smell, yes, but you're not meant to eat them.
0: No. Not.
1: You just said you wish we had lickable wallpaper.
0: Yes.
1: Can you imagine that, though? Going around to your friend's place to lick their walls?
0: Kids lick walls anyway.
1: Some do, but it's not anything that we want to propagate or recommend. So please don't lick your walls if you're inclined to do so. The public service announcement. Unless you're at Kira Lee's house where she obviously... No, actually she doesn't. She doesn't let you at her place because it's my place. You're a 92.9 Voice FM.
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0: Life is messy, but God can empathize. The Netflix film, The Starling, brings grief to the forefront of people's lives. Regret, tears, anger, laughter, and confusion are experienced by those who lose a loved one, reminding us that life is messy. Grief can show us how messy life can be. But one thing that we can take from this whole message of the story of Jesus is that God can empathize with us. His son died a horrific death. But being aware of this allows people to know that they can come to a God who knows how they feel while they process the loss of a loved one. If you're traveling through the grieving process, consider how faith in God, the God of the Bible, can help you through the messiness of life. This is Russ Matthews with God in 60 Seconds. To open up more space for reflection and conversation about God, go to thirdspace.org.au.
1: A voice for hope. Uplifting the Darling Downs.

0: That's Faith Hill with Breathe. You're in the shed with Kiri and Dale.
1: Now, I have a question for you.
0: You had your hand up.
1: Well, yeah. It's polite.
0: Yes.
1: You just said that I misspoke earlier, and that reminded me of something.
0: Yeah. So while these tracks have been playing, we've just been talking about when we were last on air, and I was having a bit of a go at Kiralee about misspeaking around licking wallpaper.
1: Yes.
0: So just catching everybody else up with what we've been talking about.
1: Because you just wanted to really say it again.
0: Well, yeah.
1: Now, you said I misspoke on this. Now, this is where I really come into. I'm going to make you embarrassed.
0: Oh.
1: Do you remember quite a number of years ago when you misspoke at home and now it's become a running joke in our house?
0: It's not uncommon for me to misspeak.
1: Yes.
0: Yes. Are you talking about disposable Panadol?
1: Yeah.
0: So,
1: just clarify, without the laughing, disposable Panadol.
0: Yes, absolutely right. So those out there are aware that you can purchase Panadol in a dissolvable format.
1: Yes. So you put it in water and it dissolves.
0: It dissolves. That way you're not swallowing a big chunky tablet and that sort of thing.
1: Yeah.
0: So, I misspoke one time and called it disposable Panadol. And that's what we have called it ever since.
1: And now it won't go away. And I was talking to somebody about this.
0: Oh, this is excellent.
1: Because I was saying, because we were talking about pronouncing words.
0: Yeah.
1: And I think there's a lot of, like, between different states.
0: Yes.
1: There's a lot of, like, minor differences. Yep. And I was like, oh, this just reminds me of things that our family say.
0: Yes.
1: That we just out of habit now say.
0: It's particular slang for our family, yes.
1: Yeah, and disposable Panadol was one of them.
0: Yes, but the thing is I've used that with many other friends as well, and straight away they've actually known exactly what I'm talking about.
1: Well, yeah.
0: So it's one of those things within language, propagating that across the community, and people are sharing that as well, and it becomes the natural thing to say. You're a 92.9 Voice FM.
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7: We got vices and we got pain. Yeah, we all go through it, so aren't we all the same? I got a thorn in my side.

0: That's Apollo Limited with Patient. You're in the shed with Kiri and Dale. Now, Kiri, do you listen to the radio at key times of the week?
1: At key times?
0: Yeah.
1: No, because sometimes my weeks... They go a bit funny. Yep. So, yeah, there's not often a time that I specifically listen in.
0: For me, it's when I'm in the car, because that's the background car music the entire time.
1: Yeah.
0: And I had a real hoot this last week listening to Deb come in with JB.
1: Yes.
0: Yeah. So that was an absolute gas. It was fantastic. But there's so many great identities here within the culture of the station.
1: Yeah.
0: And there's so many fantastic programs. It's worth listening to a variety if you can. But I know myself, it's always going to work, coming from work, and often in the shed, I'd have the radio
1: in the
0: playing.
1: In,
0: and that's where In the Shed came from, of course.
1: Mm-hmm.
0: And often it's just at set times.
1: Yeah.
0: But sometimes it's worth stepping out of your normal cycle of what you're doing.
1: And putting it on at different times.
0: Checking it out. So I invite everybody to do that. Check out the radio at different times of the day and night. There's a heap of fantastic programs on and so many fantastic people involved. You're a 92.9 Voice FM.
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8: Chuck Swindoll shares in his book, The Grace Awakening, about how grace is risky. He says, let's imagine you have a 6-year-old son whom you love dearly. Tragically, one day you discover that your son has been horribly murdered. After a lengthy search, the investigators of the crime find the killer. You have a choice. If you used every means in your power to kill the murderer for his crime, that would be vengeance. If, however, you content to sit back and let the legal authorities take over and perform a fair trial, and he pleads guilty and the sentence is capital punishment, then that is justice. But if you should plead for the pardon of the murderer, forgive him completely, invite him into your home and adopt him as your own son, that is grace. The Bible says in Ephesians 2:8, God saved you by his grace when you believed. And you can't take credit for this. It is a gift from God. Maybe today's the day for you to receive the free gift of the grace of God. I'm Matt Prater. For more, go to historymakers.tv.
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0: That's Highland with Tell It. And speaking of telling it, it's now time to share 92.9 Voice FM's encouraging words for this hour. It comes from the Book of Romans, written by Paul, chapter 5, verse 8.
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9: 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You've been

0: That's Annie Lennox with
1: Walking on Broken Glass.
0: It is a great track.
1: It's such a good track.
0: Do you know, when I think of Walking on Broken Glass, I actually think about something more dangerous and more painful.
1: Yeah.
0: Walking on Lego.
1: So true.
0: Now, there's a bit of a segue in that because I want to talk about Lego. I came across a thing only just this last week.
1: Yeah.
0: And it was on social media, so it's clearly got to be true.
1: Yeah.
0: It was a gentleman that's collecting recyclable plastic. And he breaks it down and he extrudes it into filament and he puts it into his 3D printer and he 3D prints giant size Lego bricks.
1: That's so cool.
0: So full block height.
1: Yeah.
0: And I think it's a 2x4 size brick that he makes, but it's literally about 2 foot long. It's a giant size brick.
1: Okay. If that was your thing about Lego, this is what I heard.
0: Well, there's more to that particular story.
1: Okay. But can I just interrupt?
0: Yes, absolutely.
1: Lego have changed their age restriction.
0: Yes.
1: To be over 100.
0: Because of David Attenborough.
1: Yeah. Yeah, I just wanted to put that out there.
0: Well, it's an important community service announcement.
1: Yeah.
0: Because obviously David Attenborough was quite disturbed when he found out he was no longer allowed to play with Lego.
1: Yeah, so they've now changed it.
0: Absolutely, as they should. But going back to my story, he prints these big blocks of Lego and they actually work. They clip together and he has built a Lego house.
1: Really?
0: Absolutely fantastic. And it's
1: like
0: all
1: a live size.
0: Life-size house built effectively from recycled plastic.
1: In the shape of Lego.
0: Well, it's a Lego house, yes.
1: That is actually very cool.
0: It is incredibly cool. And because of the way that he printed these things, they have this huge air gap inside, which provides insulation.
1: Yeah.
0: So it actually works.
1: Quite
0: so
1: well.
0: So how about that? Taking garbage, taking plastic, extruding filament from it, and building your own house.
1: Yeah, that's cool.
0: Absolutely amazing. Anyway, you've heard it here on 92.9 Voice FM in the shed with Kiri and Dale. We're going to head off and get ready for doing a few other things because I'm looking forward to trying to use our grandiloquent word tonight.
1: Yes, it'd be very interesting if you can use it.
0: I don't know if hottie peak. It's not the hottie sort peak. Of thing that pops out in normal conversation.
1: I bet you you can make it normal.
0: We're going to try to find it. And if you missed out finding out what hottie peak was, I'm sure you can go and look it up. You're a 92.9 Voice FM.
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2: The Sermon on the Mount is one of history's greatest speeches, and it's been remembered for over 2,000 years. It teaches the golden rule. Do to others what you would have them do to you. What a blessing that's been to the world. It describes a good God who sends rain on the just and on the unjust, who causes his sun to rise on the evil and the good. What has that meant to the world? The Sermon on the Mount gives us practical advice not to worry about tomorrow, because each day has enough trouble of its own. It tells us to live just one day at a time. How many people has that helped? It's all about how we should live. The power of this speech isn't in its words, but in the person who spoke them. We are to live in the presence of our Heavenly Father. That's how we are to live.
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1: Hey, it's Jamin, your 1 minute coach. 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And the more we invest in something, the harder it becomes to abandon it. 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Once you are full, you don't get more value by eating more food. You've spent your money. 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The two keys to avoid this bias are, one, be aware that your brain will try and convince you to stick with your current investments. Two, ask yourself, if you were able to make a fresh choice now, would you still choose this thing? 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
2: Takashi Nagai is from Nagasaki in Japan. His father was a doctor and a follower of Shinto faith. Nagai himself studied medicine and was a committed atheist. At the death of his mother, he decided to explore religious belief. He read the 17th century scientist and Christian Blaise Pascal. Over time, he came to be a follower of Jesus. Nagai contracted leukemia from his medical work. He was also in Nagasaki the day that the atomic bomb was dropped. Miraculously, he survived, but his wife was instantly incinerated along with 40,000 others, and many more would die later from radiation poisoning. Nagai served God and the Japanese people until his death. In a country with a low percentage of Christians, Takashi Nagai is remembered and loved.
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2: 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The theme this year is consecration. In Joshua 3 verse 5, Joshua told the people, "Consecrate yourselves, for tomorrow the Lord will do amazing things among you." 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
1: How do we respond to those we disagree with? One of Jesus' core teachings was to love your enemies and do good to those who hurt you. Ouch. I'm Tanya Harris of God Conversations. I often wonder what it would have been like to be one of Jesus' first disciples. Imagine being introduced. Matthew, the tax collector, meets Simon, the zealot. You couldn't find two more perfect enemies. Matthew was employed by Rome and profited from their dominion over the Jews. Simon was part of a protest group whose sole aim was to overthrow Rome. Yet Jesus called them both to be on his team. Jesus showed us what God's family could look like. As his disciples today, we'll meet left and right wing, Catholic and Protestant, progressive and conservative. Yet Jesus' teaching remains. As members of the same team, we're still called to love those we disagree with. For more on having your own God conversations, go to godconversations.com.
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5: Ever needed God to show up in a tangible way? I'm Danny Sinnott with another Brave to Go. I think most of us have had a time when we wish we could just be in the physical presence of Jesus, just to be face to face and be held or ask him some important questions to life. While we have to wait until heaven to have Jesus with skin on, he's not absent. Recently, I crashed out at about 9 o'clock after a very emotional day and then woke up at 1:30 a.m. with a headache and feeling a bit squeamish. So I laid there and prayed for a while, asking God to reveal his love to me tangibly in the things I was processing, until my headache got the better of me and I got up, took some paracetamol, sat on the couch with my laptop and listened to some music on my phone with headphones in. I made a new playlist and pressed play, and after the first song it jumped to Corey Asbury's Reckless Love, and at the very same time my computer switched screens without me touching anything. 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I'd checked the computer thinking I must have accidentally plugged the headphones into the laptop, but no. Both devices had somehow begun playing the same song to me. And that's what God's love is like. It's tangible. Sometimes we just need to take time to notice. For more resources, podcasts and videos on doing life together, head on over to our website, braveenough.org.
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2: I was in Thailand with a mate and we were cruising around in the back of a ute with these teenage locals. They sang a couple of songs and then they're like, hey, you guys sing a song. For some reason, the only song we could come up with was the Home and Away theme, and we sang it from start to finish with all kinds of gusto. They clapped at the end and they weren't even being sarcastic. I think they liked it because they could tell that we weren't embarrassed, so we didn't hold back. Have you ever missed out on something because you feel embarrassed or because you're holding back? Maybe it's time to challenge that. It might be difficult if you've got some mental ill health going on like I do, but ultimately, it's a matter of taking one step and doing it once, and then doing it twice, and continuing to do it. If you need some help, let me know, because you know we belong together.
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2: Nicky Gumbel, the founder of the Alpha Course, tells the story how he met Eric Idle, one of the comedians behind the famous Monty Python films. They sat next to each other on a chairlift in the Swiss Alps just after Nicky had conducted a wedding. He said they had a great chat together, and Eric said he wouldn't call himself a Christian, but he'll never forget what he said about Jesus. He said, "We looked for comedy in the Gospels. We looked to poke fun at Jesus for the things he said, but we couldn't. We found that Jesus' teaching was brilliant. It all seemed to make sense. The truth is, Jesus' teaching has become the foundation of entire civilizations. Many laws that we have today are based on the teachings of Jesus. In John 14:6, Jesus said, 'I am the way, the truth, and the life. No man will come to the Father except through me.' The truth is, even though Jesus had great teaching, the reason that he came was to point the way to the Father in heaven." I'm Matt Prater. For more, go to historymakers.tv.
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3: Hey, it's Jamin, your one-minute coach. Have you ever considered the importance of having a clear rationale for every area of your life? What are you doing, and more importantly, why are you doing it? Perhaps you were clear once upon a time, but if you're honest, that rationale no longer makes sense. Maybe you've never had a rationale. You're just doing what you do because you fell into it, or even there were no other options. Often people are afraid that having an opinion means others can judge or ridicule them. Yet the most attractive people in life are always those who know exactly what they want. Clear thinking is underrated. Do you have a solid thought through rationale for the key areas of your life? Do you have a rationale for what TV shows you watch? How you parent your kids? There are thousands of opinions about what is right and wrong in each of those areas. Who knows which one is best? The point is, if you are not setting the rules of engagement for your life, they are being set by someone or something else. Get in the game by having a plan. It doesn't have to be your rationale forever, but being where you are on purpose gives you a sense of agency over what your life looks like now. For more information, go to oneminutecoach.com.au.
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5: 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Now I know our lives are changing and I've seen it coming for a while too, don't get me wrong.

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7: Hello.
6: I love how you just said thank you halfway through my intro. So it's going to be one of those...
7: Always interrupting.
6: I know. I love it because you got something to share, Rayleigh. Like, I've been watching your socials and, you know, just observing you for a long time. We go way back in a strange way.
7: We do.
6: Yeah. So when you were, like, mentoring some of the students back in Cleveland days.
7: Yeah.
6: I was mates with some of the guys there.
7: You were. You were a young thing.
6: I know. It, I was so
7: a young
6: fresh.
7: Thing.
6: I thank God for those days because I was pretty new to the whole thing.
7: Yeah.
6: I wouldn't know if I was a Christian even at that point. Like, yeah. I was trying to figure it out. But your church embraced me and helped,
7: yeah.
6: You know. And
7: so glad.
6: Yeah, and you and your husband were just always generous to the youth and hanging out with all the youth and helping everyone.
7: We loved it. Yeah. We loved it. Long time ago, though, right?
6: Ah, it's a long time ago. But we've been connecting over socials the last, I guess, couple of years because... I feel like we have a bit of a, I don't know, like a parallel heart for the way God can do a little bit more in the lives of people and the church and help that work a little bit better.
7: For
6: is
7: sure.
6: that's right for you?
7: Yeah, I definitely feel that. As I've been listening to your podcast, I've just felt this connection with you and what you've been sharing, just around mental health and faith and how that fits together either in a good way or a bad way.
6: Yeah.
7: So it's resonated with me. So thanks for all you share.
6: Oh.
7: Because it's bringing light into an area that's not always full of light.
6: I agree. As you know, we speak about faith and mental well-being. Before we start talking about mental health, just quickly, how did you even meet Jesus?
7: Oh, gosh. Well, I was actually one of these children that was born into a incredible Jesus loving family.
6: Yep.
7: My grandparents prayed for me before I was even a me. and that's my dad's parents. And I honestly, I really don't know a time when I haven't known Jesus.
6: Mm.
7: There's obviously been different journeys within that and different moments of closeness.
6: Mm.
7: But I have been I have been blessed with that, with an incredible family who love God and live for Him and live like Him. And so I've been blessed so much by that. Like, you know, walking in with other people in this world who have such different backgrounds to me, it just makes me really thankful for the family I was born into and the generations before me that... Yeah, it's special.
6: That is special.
7: Yeah.
6: I hope that's the testimony of my kids.
7: Yeah, me
6: you know,
7: too.
6: I don't want colourful testimonies or I had to do this many drugs to get back to God or whatever. Yeah. Like, and I know that's a lot of people's story and it's my story.
7: And I love those stories.
6: Yeah, they're cool.
7: I actually am like, ah, man, I feel like my story is so boring, but I actually am really thankful for it because it's, you know... We've just always had that demonstration of God and His love, and I am very thankful for it, I have to say,
6: You can see it on your face, you are. You know, like you really, and I love that you didn't just meet Jesus young and then wobble in your teenage years or 20s or whatever. It seems like you consistently followed Him.
7: Yeah, he's always been with me and always been there. And there's definitely been moments where I probably... Look, I think one of my gifts is faith, to be honest. So it does come pretty naturally to me. I don't tend to wrestle with the big questions. I am a simple girl with simple faith, and I don't need to be convinced much of who he is and what he's done for me. I just know it. And I do, I've always known that I've had a real special connection with the Holy Spirit too. Even growing up in a conservative church, I felt like there was more, like there was more of the Holy Spirit to there was more of God, more of Jesus, more of the Holy Spirit to know. And I felt like I always had that connection with the Holy Spirit. And I, you know, I was a worship pastor and worship director and different things. And even in that time, just knew there was more that we hadn't tapped into.
6: Yeah.
7: Which has probably led me to where I am now in a more of a Pentecostal church where we talk about the Holy Spirit all the time, and he's with us and in us and directing us and prompting us, and I love that. I'm not dissing my conservative roots at all, because I know the Bible incredibly well, and I know all of the, you know, that solid base, but it got to a point where I was like, there is, God was saying to me, there's more, there's more. And so I've really enjoyed tapping into that more with him.
6: I mean, you need more of the Holy Spirit, considering where God seems to be, like, leading your life.
7: Yes, I do.
6: You know, like, it really seems like he's equipping you and calling you to be speaking into Christian mental health and what that looks like. I mean, tell us about that. How did you end up doing all this?
7: Gosh, so funny. It's funny because I've always been the person that people come to for support. Like, even as a young person, like even when I was at school, I remember that. Like people would come to me if they needed something. And it might be a little bit because I'm a firstborn too. Like,
6: oh, yeah, the dutiful
7: I'm like,
6: first.
7: Is everybody okay here? You know, it could be, it's a bit of that too, I think, and my personality. But I've always been drawn to helping people. Probably not always for the right reasons, if I'm honest, because sometimes it did make me feel better about myself, I think.
6: Yeah, like a self-serving service.
7: Yeah, there's definitely some other sides to that at different times. But people just seem to tell me stuff, like in random places. They just seem to share things with me. And I'll hear a lot. I've never told anyone this before. Yeah. I hear that a lot.
6: Yeah.
7: And so I guess that was early on. And then as I sort of got married quite young, and we had three kids, and at the time I had Zach, my eldest. He's now 23, turning 24. And Eli's my second born, and he is 21, turning 22. And then my daughter Amaya, who is 19. And then about 8.5 years later, surprise, our little bonus, I like to call him, Zane. And he's nearly 11 now. And those 11 years have gone by like a flash. But in our journey of raising him, we discovered quite quickly within school that there was just something a bit different about him, and he seemed to struggle with being at school, with separation. He struggled with lots of noise. He was tricky with food, a few different things. Nothing really obvious, but as he started to get older and the demand at school started to get higher, it became increasingly obvious that there was something different happening here.
6: Yeah.
7: And it wasn't something that we could just ride through. At the school that we were at the time, they had a great sort of structure for supporting kids that were struggling like that. And so we were able to work through that, and we ended up having a diagnosis at the grade two, end of grade two, it was an ADHD diagnosis, where we went to the child psych, and we'd been there for not that long, And he's like, I think we're dealing with ADHD here.
6: Like one of those meetings where it's 5 minutes in and yes. they've made an assessment.
7: And he's rolling around on the floor. And I'm thinking this child just has anxiety, right?
6: Yeah.
7: I'd started to think maybe there was something more going on. But because he was extremely anxious and he couldn't go in places and he'd have big meltdowns and he struggled to separate from me mainly. Anyway, so we get the diagnosis for ADHD. Then it's like, oh, the anxiety's still there. So he gets put on some anxiety medicine, which was amazing. I'm a big advocate for medication if it's making somebody's life function.
6: Oh, yeah, for sure.
7: And so he went on some ADHD medicine first and then some anxiety medicine. And then that kind of helped for that as well. And then a little, a while longer, probably a year later, we're like, there's still some things here. So we go to she's a developmental psychologist, Louisa, her name is. She's amazing. And she did all the assessments and said, I think, yeah, we're talking about some autism here.
6: Okay.
7: And so we went back to our child psych and he had always thought he's a big believer in doing one step, then one step, then one step. And so he's like, yeah, this is still here as issues. So I'd say he's probably autistic too, yeah.
6: Okay.
7: So he got that diagnosis when he was in grade three, about a year later from the ADHD one. Yeah, so that's how that happened. But I guess through that time, my husband and I and my kids, we really just learnt the complexities of life and how people have stories and everybody's struggling with something. And I guess it just set us on this bit of a journey of how we parent, looking at what's important, what's not, looking at safety, or perceived safety.
6: Yeah.
7: I guess from there, it wasn't all because of that. I think it was a lot of my history and my past and what I'd done. But I decided to do a diploma of counselling in 2024 or 23 was. It went over 2 years, so they did it part-time. And as I was doing that, just and obviously parenting this little neurodivergent child who was struggling a lot at different times, and I was like, I need to do something to help people, and so that led to the counselling diploma, and then you know God's just placed me in places where. In jobs where I've been working with kids who are doing like a vocational pathway, they often don't fit the box for different reasons. So I loved that, meeting them where they were at and helping them change the trajectory of their life. And it wasn't just about connecting them with employment and jobs. It was about giving them belief in themselves that they're actually awesome, even if they can't do ATAR.
6: Yeah.
7: Not everyone should be doing that. And so I loved that. And then after that, I worked in the junior school area with those neurodivergent kids who struggled to be at school and loved that. The school then changed tack and had started to remove a lot of the supports and or change them. And Zane just progressively struggled more and more.
6: Yeah.
7: I stopped working for particular reasons and it just got harder and harder for him to be at school until a point about 2 years ago when he was in autistic burnout. He couldn't be at school through situations that had happened at school where he had been given two options that were not good options for him.
6: Okay.
7: And it just crushed him and he just, yeah. So we withdrew him out of that school and he's now at an autistic school that is the most amazing place. Shout out to Sycamore School at Alex Hills.
6: I saw a post of yours very recently shouting them out.
7: They're amazing. And I think this is what I love most about them is that they meet young, they call them young people, which is exactly what they are. they meet them where they're at,
6: mm.
7: and they say, what can we do to make sure that you feel like you belong here, rather than you need to fit in, be like us to come here.
6: Yeah.
7: And it's just been a game changer for him, for us as a family. He can go to school. He's there today doing superhero day.
6: Oh, what?
7: Living his best life, dressed up as a Bronco.
6: Let's not just quickly... Oh, he's dressed up as a Bronco. So normally they like dress as Hulk or Thor or whatever, but he's as a Bronco. There of course, shout out to him, man. Shout out to Zane.
7: Yeah, and the Broncos. He loves rugby league. Actually, this morning he said to me, he's just a relatively new fan in the past couple of years.
6: Oh, yeah.
7: And his big brother's like diehard. And he says to me this morning, I don't think I really like rugby league anymore. It's just getting a bit boring. And I went, what? And he went, April Fool's, Mum.
6: Oh.
7: I fell hard.
6: Today's April Fool's?
7: April Fool's.
6: Oh, I haven't been done by anyone yet.
7: April Fool's.
6: Yeah, you got me there. There you go.
7: Yeah. So there we go. That's like in a nutshell how we ended up here. Like,
6: but I love it because you're like figuring out how to parent a son, a legendary son called Zane, who's got both ADHD and autism.
7: Yeah.
6: Like that's, either one of them is complicated enough. Pardon any ignorant questions I ask because I've not got many people in my world with that combo happening.
7: Sure.
6: So does it mean that there's symptoms and behaviours of both operating at the same time? Or is it like sometimes you're more leaning towards one to the other? Or how's that work?
7: Look, it can be different for everybody.
6: Yeah.
7: That's why it's called neurodivergence.
6: Yeah,
7: because it's a very diverse presentation. Like everyone's brain is different.
6: Yeah.
7: And for Zane, it can be quite oppositional. Like, because some behaviours that are present in autism are quite opposite to how they might present symptoms that present in ADHD.
6: Yeah.
7: So it's often a real tension for him. Like, you know, like he needs things predictable and ordered. He doesn't do well with surprise. But ADHD loves the dopamine hit of the unpredictable. So so it can be really conflicting for him. Like, and that's just a very simple kind of thing. You know?
6: Yeah, no, that's a good
7: example.
6: Like,
7: he loves a good time, but the good time takes every ounce of energy that he has. Like, and he might often take a couple of days to recuperate.
6: Okay.
7: You know, like a big change can be draining for him.
6: Yeah.
7: Something that a neurotypical person would just roll with on a input level for somebody with a neurodivergence can strip every ounce of everything for them.
6: Yeah.
7: So, yeah, it can be quite conflicting for them. And every person's different. So it's hard for me to sit here and go, oh, this is what it is. But typically the symptoms of both or the behaviours of both are often overlap, but they can be really opposite as well.
6: Yeah.
7: Yeah.
6: I enjoyed hearing you talk about the Sycamore School quickly because the idea of a cohort of people who understand each other are understood by the teachers.
7: It's amazing.
6: Like, what a blessing. That's so cool. Do many of those schools exist?
7: Look, Sycamore is incredibly, it is unique. There are not as many around as what there is, you know.
6: Need.
7: Yeah. There are a lot of alternative schools now, particularly for high school.
6: Yeah.
7: So a lot of schools like the Busy School, the Trade College, different things like that. You often find that a lot of the kids that end up there will be neurodivergent in a lot of cases because they don't typically fit the institution of education generally.
6: Yeah.
7: So there is a lot of alternate options for school, but often for young kids who don't fit the school mold, often the only option is distance ed or homeschooling. It's really rough.
6: Yeah.
7: And that affects a family, a vulnerable family, in a way that is extremely of like a huge impact.
6: Oh, yeah.
7: Yeah.
6: Well, for sure, even with the financial climate, like if someone had to all of a sudden be homeschooling and quit their role to do that, it's not attainable for a lot of people at the moment.
7: No. And so consequently, they're forced to be in school context, like an ordinary school context, which often does a lot more damage than it should.
6: Yeah.
7: And so it's they're really limited. So we do feel like we know that God gave us a space at Sycamore because it's hard to get into.
6: Yeah.
7: And there were two other families at the same time that left the school we were at that had to leave because of the same reasons. And we all got positions at the Sycamore
6: school.
7: That's
6: cool.
7: Yeah, at the same time. And so we know that was God ordained.
6: Oh,
7: that's
6: got to be the hand of
7: yeah,
6: the Lord.
7: Yeah, yeah. And we're just so thankful for it because it really, for all of us, even now, it's been 2 years in. It was, yeah, 2 years it's been.
6: Mm.
7: And we still go, we just cannot believe that God did that, like for us, because yeah. Our families, it's still hard.
6: Yeah.
7: But to have our children seen, heard, valued, loved at school for who they are is just been game-changing
6: so
7: for us. Yeah.
6: Does Zeno go to church with you guys?
7: He does. He does go to church with us.
6: How's that?
7: He finds church really hard.
6: Yeah.
7: Because if you think about sensory input, at any church is hard.
6: Mm.
7: There's lots of people that you don't know, you know, lots of bodies in a small space. Really, like our church is amazing, and we love it so much. But it's loud. There's, you know, louder music in a contemporary kind of environment. And he loves God, and but he does find church really hard. He can't go to kids' church because it's hard for him to be there.
6: Yeah.
7: Just merely because of the, you know, size of the room, the amount of people in the room. He doesn't necessarily know people in the room. You know, it's hard. He did go to kids' church for a long time when he was smaller. Then it just got too hard.
6: Okay.
7: Yeah.
6: That's tough because obviously we want him to flourish at school, but the faith community is so vital for the whole family. You know, the three older ones have kind of made it through now. They're nearly all adults, or
7: they are
6: 19
7: they are.
6: With the daughter.
7: Yeah.
6: You know, like if you could have the magic wand. Yes, I said magic wand on a Christian podcast. No, if you could have the power just to go bing and change anything structural or even physical in church to make Zane and people like Zane flourish, what would you do?
7: Yeah.
6: Sorry to interrupt, but if Sunburnt Souls has helped you or blessed you in any way, can I please ask a favour? Could you please tell somebody about it or repost a link or bring it up over dinner with a mate? As a small podcast, we grow by word of mouth and we don't have a big budget for advertising, but we know there's so many people out there that are walking with their own faith and mental illness, or they're supporting someone else who's also walking with their own mental health issues. It'll cost you about 30 seconds to promote or share a link, but the outcome in someone else's life could really be super positive. So thanks so much. Let's get back to the episode.
7: Look, I will preface this and say we're all on a journey, right,
6: yeah.
7: Of understanding, and I think we're living in a context now that learning about neurodivergence and mental health and all the different things is becoming quite more, you know, a lot more obvious, right?
6: Yeah.
7: And so we are learning and we're all on a journey of that. So anything that I'm saying is not an attack at my church because I love them desperately and I know that they're doing what they can at the moment, right?
6: I want to quickly say too, Rayleigh, I've known you for 25 years and that whole time you've been faithfully serving the body of Christ. So, and for me too, anytime we critique church, it's obviously not, we're hating the church. We love the bride of Christ.
7: We do, yeah.
6: And so I know, I just wanted to say, anyone listening, Rayleigh lives this out. You know, you live this out. You live out faith in your faith community. So feel free to speak freely.
7: I will, thank you. But also too, like, I think in this last little while, God's like really shown me or given me insight to what it's like to not be like everybody else.
6: Mm.
7: You know, to not necessarily find it easy or take that for granted that everyone can just walk into church, okay?
6: Yeah.
7: Because it's really confronting, both on a spiritual level. It's so different and countercultural to the world and what we see in the world, right? But also in our area that we live, you know, we had one altercation early on with people who were at church who needed us to be quiet.
6: Yeah. During the service, like shut up.
7: Yeah. Now, that's hard.
6: Mm.
7: Yeah, I understand that that may have been tricky for them too. God's given me lots of empathy in these last years. Actually, you know, I get that that's hard and that might be different for them and that maybe that is their church time. I get that. But also it was really big for us to even have our son through the doors that day.
6: Yeah.
7: And he wasn't able to go to kids' church. The fight to even get to church, out of the car, into church, was massive. So for us, that was really confronting. And, you know, that has not happened since.
6: Yeah.
7: I do believe people are becoming more educated and more understanding about that.
6: Yeah.
7: However, if I could wave a magic wand, and I know our church will get there. I know they will.
6: And you're part of getting them there.
7: Yeah, for sure. And it would be to have kids leaders and pastors that have understanding and are educated on neurodivergence and inclusive practice. Like, what does that look like? What can we do? How can we get the kids that can't be in kids' church, how do we still connect with them because they're still kids? We're having a new building in the next few years, like how do we, and I've had conversations with our fantastic pastors about what that could look like, and I know they're investigating that too with a couple of the other bigger churches around of how do we make an inclusive environment. But I think a lot of places have got stuck in the, oh, we'll just make a space for inclusive, like that welcomes people in. But I think the question is, how do we make our environment here a place where people can feel like they belong, whoever they are?
6: Yeah.
7: And I will say that our church is amazing at that.
6: Yeah.
7: You know, even our lead pastors are incredible and love Zane so much. And they check in on him and we've had prayer. We don't have to go to the front. They come to the back and they come to him. So that's great. Like, that's inclusive practice.
6: Yep.
7: But I think on a broader level, how do we get these really anxious kids? What can we do to say that kids' church is a place for them to belong to?
6: Mm.
7: And it's a big discussion and a big question. But I think that's my heart just wants my son to feel like he belongs at his church.
6: Yeah.
7: You know? And I know that he does. He doesn't have friends at church because he can't go to kids and because that's hard for him.
6: Mm.
7: So, and what, you know, they talk about connections being what keeps people in the house of God, right?
6: It's
7: community. So how do we do that for someone who finds that really difficult?
6: Yeah.
7: And that's the discussion that, you know, I would love to have.
6: Mm. Mm. And I hope it doesn't just end with the people you know, but it becomes more of an expanding discussion.
7: Yeah. And I know there's a lot of churches that are investigating that at the moment.
6: Like
7: how, you know, a friend of mine is extremely incredible in this world of inclusion, in early childhood particularly. But she's having conversations with her church leadership and kids pastors about what does inclusion look like? What can we do to bring all these kids in so that they feel like they can belong? And they're doing things like, on a Sunday for kids' church, they'll have a little space where the kids can take a ball outside and kick a soccer ball around, and they have conversations about Jesus while they kick the soccer balls around.
6: Yeah.
7: And just doesn't have to be much. It just has to be making room and relaxing the box to go, we just want you in here. Yeah, we don't care if we have to do things different.
6: That's it.
7: I just want to see that you're loved and cared for.
6: I think it's funny too that there's, you know, a bunch of younger crew who might benefit from a kick the ball devotion time, but there's guys in their 20s who didn't want to sit in rows when they were back at school and they didn't want to listen and sit, stand and do all the other church stuff, who would be brilliant and better off and love it more going out and kicking a ball.
7: Yeah, 100%.
6: And it's not less holy.
7: No.
6: Like, and it's not like we're being irreverent. Like, there's nothing intrinsically holy about sitting in rows and being quiet.
7: No, not at all. Not at all. It's actually what I love about my church the most, I have to say, is that if you want to get down the front and front row and do what you do to worship God, you do it. Do it at the back row. Do it in the parents' room. Do it wherever you want. Like, you know, yes, there's still the sitting and standing, but you know, we've got a great guy part of our church community who has special needs, and he yells out in the middle of a sermon, has a conversation with Az at the front, and the way that Az and Beck and our other pastors just embrace him and involve him, and make room for him to belong, is just so special. And I think it's less about what's the right thing to do and the proper thing to do here, but it's not fair on everyone else. Mm. Well, what makes everyone else any more special than that one
6: person?
7: That's right.
6: Why is the priority laid there?
7: Like, there's we leave the one, right? We go to the one.
6: Yeah.
7: So I think I love that. You know, like I've been inspired even from a story from my pa when he was young. My mum's dad was in church as a young boy. And, you know, he was a typical young boy, probably didn't want to be standing and sitting and standing and sitting. And he's in the back row with his mate, and they were just having a yap in the back row, like boys do, right? And the minister at the front, like, actually pointed him out and told him off for talking in church. And it changed the trajectory of my pa's life.
6: Yeah.
7: And he struggled with faith communities forever after that, because of the embarrassment and the shame that he was made to feel by being a boy.
6: Mm.
7: And I think I don't ever want, I think as Christians, like, what did Jesus do the most?
6: Yeah.
7: Like, he was with the people that were not easy to love, in inverted commas. Like, he hung out at the well with, you know, women that were prostitutes. He hung out at different places where there was imperfect people all the time.
6: Yeah.
7: And the people that were hard to love, the sick, the lepers, the widows, the, you know, the orphans. So I feel like when we love people and make space for people to belong, that's actually the heartbeat of Jesus.
6: Yeah, amen.
7: And I think that's the conflicting thing for me about these some institutions that don't want to let go of the control of, you know, the environment and need people to conform, to fit in, because that's actually not who Jesus is at all.
6: Yeah.
7: It's so contradictory to that. So that's, I think, why it's like, this is who Jesus is.
6: Yeah. Rayleigh, I can't believe that we've gotten to this place already, but it's already 30 minutes and I don't think we're done. Can you come back next week and continue this chat?
7: Yeah, I'd love to. I always have lots of words to say, Dave.
6: Yeah, well, good. I mean, I remember Stuart, your husband, being quieter guy. So do you take his extra words as, like, you know, whatever is yours is his, you know? Is that how it goes?
7: He does say that. He does say that.
6: Oh, I love it. Well, Some About Souls, what I'm going to do is I'm going to wind up, I'm going to get Rayleigh to pray for us, and then next week we'll pick up this conversation once again. So, Rayleigh, if you could pray for us, that'd be awesome.
7: Love to. Well, thank you so much, Father, for your kindness and your goodness to us. And we thank you for your son, Jesus, who walked this earth to show us how to love people in line with your heart. And, Father, we thank you for this conversation. I thank you for Dave and for his obedience to you in creating Sunburnt Souls and following you to open up our eyes to mental health struggles and neurodivergence and all the different things, and how they line up with you, Father, and your heart. And so we thank you so much for continuing to grow us. And, I love the quote, if when we know better, we have to do better.
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1: Hey, can masculinity be defined by Clint Eastwood? After 6 decades of filmmaking and dozens of characters, where many have become part of the cinematic lexicon, for multiple generations, Clint Eastwood has come to epitomize masculinity. While for some, they may think the translation of this male soul might be a relic of the past. But it's worth evaluating this query. This opens a whole conversation about how society should define masculinity. Throughout film history and within the words of the Bible, we are given varying depictions of men. Interestingly, most of them fall well short. While there is one who does define what it is to be a man, and it should be no surprise that it would be Jesus. But have you read one of his biographies to truly see what it is to be a man? Why not give one a read today? This is Russ Matthews with God in 60 Seconds. To open up more space for reflection and conversation about God, go to thirdspace.org.au.
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2: 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It seems to me that that wall in the Museum of the Bible is perhaps one of the most impressive collections of work motivated by love and a heart for the gospel that I've ever seen.
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2: Do your eyes need fixing? I'm Danny Sinnott with another Brave to Go. Have you ever been on a boat in choppy water? One day, my husband and I took a ferry across to Rottnest Island, but the weather was bad and the water was very choppy. As we sailed further from land, the feeling of nausea grew steadily worse, and I looked around me to see the other passengers growing more and more agitated, walking around trying different positions on the boat in an attempt to fight the nausea. But within a few minutes, we were all violently ill and anxious. So when I read about the disciples of Jesus on a boat far from land fighting heavy waves at 3 a.m, I can totally imagine how frightening and awful that was and how freaky it must have been to suddenly see Jesus walking on the water towards them as if he were a ghost. They were totally overwhelmed by their circumstances. But listen to how Jesus deals with their fear. He says, "Don't be afraid. Take courage. I'm here." Then Peter called to him, "Lord, if it's really you, tell me to come to you walking on the water." "Yes, come," Jesus said. So Peter went over to the side of the boat and walked on the water toward Jesus. But when he saw the strong wind and the waves, he was terrified and he began to sink. "Save me, Lord," he shouted, and Jesus immediately reached out and grabbed him. "Where is your faith?" Jesus said. "Why do you doubt me?" Peter faced tension that we all struggle with. We want to trust. We may even be brave enough to step out of the boat, but if we dare take our eyes off the Saviour and look to the storm, we start to drown. Notice that despite Peter's lack of faith, Jesus still saved him. But how much more Peter would have experienced if he had trusted and kept his eyes fixed on Jesus. Jesus is present whether we lose focus or not. He promises that when we go through the waters, he'll be with us. But he's calling us to a faith experience that's bigger, where our trust is without borders and where we rise above the waves of fear. You can trust Jesus with the unknown. Choose to fix your eyes on him. For more resources, podcasts and videos on doing life together, head on over to our website, braveenough.org.
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2: We all want strong faith, but most of us want to get there without pressure, without pain. The truth is, faith really grows in comfort. It grows when we're stretched, when we walk into the unknown and trust God to hold us there. James chapter 1 verse 3 says, "The testing of your faith produces perseverance." That testing isn't punishment, it's preparation. It's how God grows deep, lasting roots in your soul. If you're feeling stretched today, don't panic. You're not falling apart, you're being shaped. God is using this to build endurance, courage, and dependence on Him. Keep holding on. The stretch is where faith can become real.
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3: Are you an optimist or a pessimist? Is the cup half full or half empty? There's a great story that's told about a pair of twin boys where one was an optimist and the other was a pessimist. On the twins' birthday while the boys were at school, the father loaded the pessimist's room with every imaginable toy and game. The optimist's room, he loaded with horse manure. That night, the father passed by the pessimist's room and found him sitting amid his new gifts crying bitterly. "Why are you crying?" the father asked. "Because my friends will be jealous. I'll have to read the instructions. I'll constantly need batteries. My toys will all get broken," answered the pessimist. Passing the optimist's room, the father found him dancing for joy and searching through the pile of manure. "What are you so happy about?" asked the father. The optimist boy replied, "Well, there's got to be a pony in here somewhere." The truth is, we get to choose what perspective we have in life. The Bible tells us in Philippians 4:8, "Whatever is true, whatever is noble, whatever is right, whatever is pure, whatever is lovely or admirable, if anything is excellent or praiseworthy, think about such things." Let's take this advice and look for the good in all things. And let's thank God for all the blessings we've received. I'm Matt Prater. For more, go to historymakers.tv.
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2: Hey, it's Jamin, your one-minute coach. One of the most useful problem-solving techniques I've developed over the course of my life is to move from the known to the unknown. Most people start with what they don't know. They dive straight into the hardest part of the problem and inevitably become overwhelmed with the complexity of the issue, all which they are deeply aware they don't know how to solve. When you start with uncertainty, it's incredibly hard to navigate your way forward. However, when you start with what you do know and what you are sure about and move towards what you don't know from this position of certainty, you drastically narrow the field of possibilities and come at the problem with confidence that it can be solved. As soon as you remind yourself about what you already know to be true, you get very clear about what the answer isn't. This often only leaves 2 to 3 possible solutions to test and discover. Problem solving then becomes the process of elimination from a place of confidence, which allows you to solve problems in a very effective manner and earn higher quality ones. For more information, go to oneminutecoach.com.au.
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0: listening to A Voice for Hope. In church, we talk a lot about salvation, but what does salvation actually mean? Hi, I'm Tanya Harris of God Conversations. Salvation is often spoken of as a one-off experience, but God's definition is far broader than that. Perhaps the best way to conceive it is from those who are named after it. When William Booth started the Salvation Army in 1860s London, salvation meant spiritual rescue through sharing the gospel. But it also meant salvation from homelessness, drunkenness, and unemployment. It meant saving the poor from a lack of legal aid, the disabled from discrimination, and finding missing people. It even meant saving people from sexual exploitation, natural disasters, and a lack of retirement funds. I think Booth understood Jesus when he said that he came to give life to the full. Salvation may begin with a prayer, but continues holistically with every part of ourselves. For more on having your own God conversation, go to godconversations.com.
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2: I was surfing with a friend Ben one day and this big shark swam underneath us. One of us started praying, "Lord, help us and take care of us." And the other one freaked out and paddled away, swearing 27 times. I'm not going to tell you which one was which, but there were different reactions to the same situation. Matthew 12:34 says that our words represent what's going on in our heart. And when the Bible talks about heart, it's talking about your seat of emotions, your deepest reactions, what's going on like down in your gut. If you don't know where you're at with all of this, notice what happens next time you're pressed or scared. Take note of what comes out of you because it's probably a reflection of what's previously gone into you. Today's a good day to start cultivating a heart of worship because what goes into your heart now is going to come out of your mouth later.
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1: Ever been tempted to judge another person, or maybe even yourself? I'm Danny Sinnott with Another Brave to Go. It's easy to judge, isn't it? Whether it's people watching in a crowded place, drawing conclusions about what people wear, or shaming others for behaviour or opinions that we don't agree with. The problem is that when we judge without understanding and compassion, it's damaging. Jesus seemed to have the ability to discern and call people into right standing with love, knowing that rarely does anyone act out for no reason. Acting out isn't usually about the bad behaviour itself, but also an unmet need behind it. In John chapter 8, verses 1 to 11, it says, Jesus returned to the Mount of Olives, but early the next morning he was back again at the temple. A crowd soon gathered and he sat down and taught them. And as he was speaking, the teachers of the religious law and the Pharisees brought a woman who had been caught in the act of adultery. They put her in front of the crowd. Teacher, they said to Jesus, this woman was caught in the act of adultery. The law of Moses says to stone her. What do you say? They were trying to trap him into saying something that they could use against him, but Jesus stooped down and wrote in the dust with his finger. They kept demanding an answer, so he stood up and said, all right, but let the one who has never sinned throw the first stone. Then he stooped down again and continued writing in the dust. When the accusers heard this, they slipped away one by one, beginning with the oldest, until only Jesus was left in the middle of the crowd with the woman. Then Jesus stood up again and said to the woman, where are your accusers? Didn't even one of them condemn you? No, Lord, she said. And Jesus said, neither do I. Go and sin no more. Here's the thing, Jesus was the only one who was without sin, who had the right to stone her, but he didn't. Instead, he had compassion. He still dealt with her sin. He didn't condone it, but he didn't condemn her as a person. Because where there is true repentance, there is no condemnation in Christ Jesus. For more resources, podcasts, and videos on doing life together, head on over to our website, braveenough.org.
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4: 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This is Russ Matthews with God in 60 Seconds. 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
2: Nicky Gumbel from the Alpha Course shares lots of stories about how he loves his wife, Pippa, but he says there's a difference between knowing his wife and knowing about his wife. He said if there was a book about his wife called The Book of Pippa, he could read through it and study it. Chapter 1 might be about her culinary expertise in the kitchen. Chapter 2 might be about how she's an amazing mother and loves her children so much. Chapter 3 might be about her sporting prowess. That would be a very short chapter. He could read through all the chapters and study about Pippa, learn about her and have knowledge about Pippa. In the end, it would just be a book about Pippa, and the only way to know Pippa is to meet her. It's a funny analogy, but the truth is, many people only know about God. Many people know about the Bible. They know the stories. They might even go to church. They might even pray. But there's a difference between knowing about God and knowing God. The Apostle Paul said in Philippians 3:10, I want to know Christ and experience the mighty power that raised him from the dead. We need to draw near to him in a relationship, and he will draw near to us. Maybe today's the day for you to draw near to God and start your relationship with Jesus. I'm Matt Prater. For more, go to historymakers.tv.
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2: Some years ago, my mother heard that an old school friend of mine, whom I hadn't seen for years, was in town. 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
5: 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If you remove entitlement and expectation for what should be, you're left with gratitude for what is. This allows you to understand the grace that's been afforded to you to even be here, alive, full of choice and opportunity. Then you start to realize you have an abundant amount of opportunity, grace, time, energy, creativity, and possibility in every moment. You begin to see the beauty in everything and end up capitalizing on the opportunities you create. Anthony Robbins says that one of the most profound and powerful shifts to move towards wealth is to realize that you already are wealthy, no matter who you are or what you do and do not have. If you are alive, you have access to life. That is a place of abundance. For more information, go to oneminutecoach.com.au.
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2: When St. Patrick of Ireland was a teenager, he was taken from his home in Wales and sold as a slave into Northern Ireland. He would walk the hills by himself, caring for the cattle of somebody else, or held in an enclosure with other captured slaves. As Patrick walked the hills alone for over 7 years, two emotions grew in his heart. One was a love for God, and the other was a heart for the Irish. Later in life, Patrick returned to Ireland as a missionary, carrying the message of Jesus. Most people I know held as a slave would have harboured anger and bitterness. For whatever reason, Patrick's response was a love for God and a passion for this nation. Thank God, Patrick grew a heart of love, not a soul of anger and bitterness.
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4: If you were to ask someone, what is the church known for? What would they say? Hi, I'm Tanya Harris of God Conversations. In the early years, the church was known for their care of the poor. They took Jesus's teachings seriously, so they tended the sick, sheltered widows, built hospitals, and rescued abandoned babies. In the 4th century, there was even a law that required 25% of church income to go to the poor. This was in major contrast to the Roman world, where the idea of charity was non-existent and the weak were left to die. Over the centuries, governments followed the church's lead, building hospitals, providing welfare, and even changing the law. Historians tell us that church law sowed the seeds for taxation. Now that puts a different spin on it. Of course, Jesus's teaching remains. As we follow his lead, may our prayer be, Lord, who am I to care for? I'm Tanya Harris of GodConversations.com.
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1: Ever tried to be someone or something you're not? I'm Danny Sinnott with Another Brave to Go. I think most of us have been there at some point, haven't we? And it comes from a big problem, trying to boost our confidence and prove our value to others, to be seen, known and loved. Whether it be a circle of friends, a parent, a boss, or even a husband or wife. So we become like a chameleon to try and make an impression, changing the way we act, what we wear or watch. We adjust our hobbies, whatever is in, whatever it takes to be accepted and to prove that we're good enough. But eventually trying to keep up exhausts us, and because none of these things are really us, our needs are not met, our destiny is not fulfilled, and we lose our identity and purpose. We become like a shell, just going through the motions and chasing rainbows that can never be caught. We feel confused and worthless, operating to prove our worth instead of operating from our worth. Have you forgotten who you are? You are a beloved child of the living God, and He has incredible plans for your life. But you can't embrace these truths unless you embrace the fact that love is already yours and begin operating from that space. The right people will come to you and stay. They'll cheer you on and truly love you for you. When you stop chasing rainbows, you'll finally realize that you are the rainbow and you are magnificent. For more resources, podcasts and videos on doing life together, head on over to our website, braveenough.org.
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4: The National Day of Prayer is on Saturday, May 23, 2026. 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In Joshua 3, verse 5, Joshua told the people, "Consecrate yourselves, for tomorrow the Lord will do amazing things among you." 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
2: To those of you that walk around eating cans of tuna as if that's normal, you've got to stop. It smells like cat food. It looks like expired army rations. I don't even think it tastes good, but what if I'm wrong? What if tuna's amazing? It does seem like people like tuna, but that stands against both my opinion and my experience. One of the hardest things about being a pastor with bipolar is that my opinions may not be necessarily right. They might be inflated when I'm manic or dark when I'm depressed. So when I can't be certain I can trust my own thoughts, I go to friends and family and God himself. If you're like me and your opinions sometimes trick you, don't beat yourself up, but take some steps to move forward. It is quite difficult growing in your mental well-being, but it's a lot more fun and much more effective if you do it with people in your corner.
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5: Bob Gass from The Word for Today tells the story of a 9-year-old boy named Philip who suffered with Down syndrome. In Sunday school, the other kids made fun of him because he was different. The Sunday before Easter, the teacher gave each of the kids a plastic egg and asked them to look for symbols of new life, like seeds and leaves, and then place them into the egg. The idea was to open their eggs on Easter Sunday and discuss what they'd found. When the children gathered, they collected all sorts of things like flowers, butterflies and rocks. But when the teacher opened Philip's egg, it was empty. One child said, "That's not fair, he didn't do it right." But Philip tugged at the teacher's sleeve and said, "I did do it right. It's empty because the tomb is empty. That's why we have new life." The class gasped. And from then on, Philip rose to a new level of respect and became part of a group. But Philip's family knew his time was short. Too many problems for one small body. So that summer, he died. As the class of 8-year-olds faced the reality of death, they marched up to the altar, but not with flowers. Together with their teacher, they each placed an empty plastic egg on their friend's tiny casket. Why is the resurrection of Jesus so important? For two reasons. Number one, His resurrection guarantees yours. And number two, if you live long enough, you'll experience the heartache of losing someone you love. The good news of the resurrection of Jesus Christ guarantees that you will meet Him again, alive, immortal, and just like Jesus. In John 11, 25, it says, "Anyone who believes in me will live, even after dying." I'm Matt Prater. For more, go to historymakers.tv.
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4: What do we strive for in life? The search for purpose and meaning is unique to the human condition. Yet for many, the words of Solomon can ring true when it comes to life and purpose. Meaningless, meaningless, utterly meaningless. In the Ryan Reynolds film Free Guy, this story screams out from the deeper recesses of this short passage in Ecclesiastes by digging into the questions that humanity has about our purposes in this existence. Similar to the words of Solomon, this film rips open the consideration of where purpose and solace can be found. But if you were to read the other writings in the Bible, you would find that God created each person to be an active player in His creation, living an abundant life filled with purpose. Now that, my friends, has some meaning. This is Russ Matthews with God in 60 Seconds. To open up more space for reflection and conversation about God, go to thirdspace.org.au.
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0: we are meant to share our faith, we are meant to show love, but we are meant to look after ourselves. The Bible is quite clear we are to love God, love others and love ourselves.
1: We've all felt it, the enormous weight of always saying yes to people and trying to make everyone happy. It's a heavy cross to carry, but it's one we were never asked to shoulder. Our guest today is Peter Sorkia, counsellor, life coach, teacher and author. Today we're talking about breaking the addiction of the need for approval. We're moving past the fickle demands of the crowd and instead we're looking upward to the Lord and learning how to breathe again by living for the audience of one. That's Peter Sorkia, along with my wife Kate, and I'm Brett Ryan for Focus on the Family Australia. Well, welcome back, Peter.
0: Thank you for having me, Brett. And lovely to see you.
1: Well, it's one of those, it's going to hit home because I'm a recovering people pleaser. Is that correct, Kate?
2: It's something like that.
1: Yeah. Well, for those who aren't familiar with this terminology, but many people have heard it, what is a people pleaser?
0: Well, I'm a recovering addict as well. And I think, Brett, we can lapse from time to time depending on where we're at and who we're with. But it is someone who chronically neglects themselves, their needs, their values, to satisfy the needs and wants of others, full stop. And this can be to the detriment of their own personal safety, peace of mind, mental health, even their own values, which can cause untold stress within the body and within the self.
1: So what are the signs of someone doing this? You know, what are the feelings that they have or the emotions? What are people seeing if it gets out of hand?
0: I think the big thing is if you find yourself going over a discussion or an event or something that's happened in the recent days, hours, weeks, and you're going over and over it, imagining what you should have, would have, could have said if you had been stronger. And so this then breeds resentment that they didn't look after you and that you didn't look after you, which can cause passive-aggressive cycles, which is I'm angry now, and so then there's a big explosion and then you feel guilty and so then you go passive. So this passive-aggressive cycle can be indicative that you are a people pleaser.
2: And also when you can't say no to someone, do you see that as a sign of just needing to be validated?
0: Yeah, look, I think that is a sign that you need people to make you have a good self-worth and recognize who you are by the values and the wishes and the desires of someone else, rather than having our identity in Christ and having a strength and a power within ourselves, because we are who God made us to be and we're a masterpiece. If you look at Ephesians 2:10, we're a masterpiece that he created. So we're actually disagreeing with God if we are trying to validate ourselves by what others think about us.
1: Yeah.
2: It is interesting, isn't it, when people palm things off onto you and you pick it up and then you later walk away and you go, why did I do that? Why didn't I say no? Why didn't I? Because some people are masters at delegation and they can feed into, I suppose, and this is where we fall into a trap. They feed into, you're so good at that. You're really good at, you know, organizing and you're really good at bringing people together. I'm just going to leave that with you because you're, you know, fantastic at that. And so it does feed into your ego a bit. And so you go, oh, yeah, look, I'll do that for you. And then you walk away and you go, uh-oh, how did that happen? And now I've ended up with another whole thing.
1: But a true people pleaser doesn't really think everything like that. They sometimes just want the approval. Or in my case, and I'll use my as an example, that my way of showing love is doing acts of service for people. So I will go beyond myself. I'd go out of my way to please people. But that's the trap, isn't it? I continue to want their approval rather than I'm saying, hey, I need some downtime myself. I need to have a me time, or I need to be able to focus on my walk with the Lord rather than trying to do all things to all people.
0: Yes. It's characteristic of saying yes, yes, yes, instead of yes, no, whatever the combination might be.
3: Yeah.
0: And needing that other person to see us as worthwhile. And yes, they might be good delegators, as you said, Kate, but when you find yourself overloaded because you have said yes to everyone, and then that resentment builds, and now we've got that cycle happening, the passive-aggressive cycle. When we've got all that happening, that's a sign that, okay, I've stepped into that again. And so learning to say no is really, really hard if you've been a yes person all your life.
3: Mm.
0: It can go back to our childhood. It can go back to modelling in the family. It can go back to I was trying to make mum and dad happy, and when I was naughty that they weren't happy, so I'm just going to do everything that they say. And look, that's part of growing up.
3: Yeah.
0: But when it's continual and you don't have a voice in those early years, then we can become people pleasers. So having a voice and finding our voice is imperative to changing this habit.
2: And it is hard. When Brett talks about he's a recovering people pleaser.
3: I don't think she really believes I've recovered.
2: He's a work in progress. Hmm. And look, I know his heart is not even necessarily for approval, because I do know that one of his languages of love is acts of service. So he does go above and beyond just to help people. But when you're married to a people pleaser and they continually just say yes, yes, yes, yes, because for every yes you're saying to someone else, you're saying no to your spouse.
0: Mm-hmm.
2: And it's getting that balance to have a discussion around that. Because if you're married to someone who finds saying no quite easily, and they're going, why would you say yes?
0: Mm.
2: You know, when it takes time away from this, or you're already exhausted, or whatever. And so you're kind of at this loggerhead about the yes-no rhythm.
0: Yeah, that's a hard discussion to have with your spouse, isn't it, to say that this is what you're doing, but it needs to happen. And some of those discussions in couples' relationships, we skirt around them. We don't go there because we don't want the aggro, but we actually need to bring these things up and be loving and being honest. Truth in love, I always come back to that.
2: Mm.
0: We need to speak the truth to our spouse, but we need to do it in such a way that they don't get triggered, we don't get triggered, and you end up with World War III, But these things do need to be said. Yeah, so the people-pleasing, when the spouse feels neglected, and maybe they are then triggered for something in their family upbringing, does need to be worked on. So, look, sometimes we need another person to come in and mediate and just say, look, this is what I can see, this is what I can see this side, let's work at this differently and let's have some honest conversations.
2: That's great.
3: We live in a world that actually is all about me. Look at me. It's all keep me happy. I'm entitled. But the complete opposite of our Christian walk is to, take sacrifice, to help serve others. But where's that boundary, or where's that line deviate too much that as Christians we can't always please everyone? We can't always get it all right.
0: Yes. Oh, that's such a good question, Brett, because the clients that I work with sometimes have this dilemma that they want to be sacrificial for others because that's what the Bible talks about. Mm. They want to show love. They want to win others for Christ. They want to help them, and so they want to please them. But at the end of the day, if that person that's saying yes and people-pleasing too much, they become exhausted. It's actually impossible, virtually impossible, to carry the weight of somebody else's satisfaction and everybody's satisfaction on our own shoulders. So it's exhausting. We're not meant to do it. We are meant to share our faith. We are meant to show love, but we are meant to look after ourselves. The Bible's quite clear. We are to love God, love others, and love ourselves. So loving ourselves means taking care of ourselves so that we have the energy to love others. Jesus went away often by himself to pray, and he needed that break. He needed to be away from other people, looking after his own self-worth, self-care, time with God, so that he could come back and share with others. So we are to do the same. We are to be Christians, which means little Christ. And look after ourselves, say no, put boundaries in where we need to, and say yes and show love where we need to. And that's a walk with God, that journey.
3: Yeah.
2: It is. And also in that vein, when we're deciding on things that we should or shouldn't be doing, it needs to be a prayer point. You know, it needs to be a discussion with the Lord. Is this something I should be taking on? Or are we just choosing to do it and adding more and more and more to our plate? Mm. And where we cross over from serving God to approval of man.
0: Mm.
2: So I think that rather than, you know, doing life just making choices, yes, no, yes, no, it's, Lord, what do you want me to take on?
3: Yeah.
2: What is the best thing that you want to use me for? Not, is it a good thing? There are so many good things we could be doing. And I think that's where we become a bit paralyzed and just say yes, yes, yes, because it's just too hard.
3: Mm.
2: But if we once again take it to the Lord and say, is this something you want me taking on, even though it's a good thing, then maybe that's not actually what the Lord wants you doing in this moment.
0: Hear, hear. I often talk to my clients, is it good or is it God?
2: Yeah.
0: And we just have to differentiate, and we can't, because there's so much good stuff to be done in the kingdom and outside the kingdom and bringing people in. And we can't do it all. And particularly if you're gifted in many areas and you want to help, you've got the heart to be there for others. So I think, Kate, what you're saying is it a prayer point? Is it seeking God? Yes.
2: Yeah.
0: And I think we have to absolutely have that peace as we pray and as we wait on God and get that, yes, this is a God thing. This is what I want you to do. Then go for that. And if it's a good thing, that might be something to say no to. And I'm reminded of Galatians verse 10 in chapter 1, which says, for am I now seeking the approval of man or of God? Or am I trying to please man? If I was still trying to please man, I would not be a servant of Christ. And so that's the Apostle Paul.
2: It's fairly strong language, isn't it?
0: Yeah, I've got to serve God. So listening to God, serving Him, doing what's right, and then not always saying yes, saying no sometimes.
3: Yeah, that's so good. Seeking God's approval rather than man's approval. We're speaking with Counsellor Peter Sorkia, and you're listening to Focus on the Family, Australia.
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0: Well, welcome back. We're speaking to Peter Sorkia. She's a counsellor, life coach, teacher and author. And we're chatting about people pleasing. And you're listening to Focus on the Family, Australia.
1: So, Peter, the last time we talked, we were looking at going to the Lord about things that are suggested to us by other people. And I was just wondering what that could look like. You know, when you're actually standing talking to someone and they go, I'd really like you to do this. What do you think is a way that we could manage that?
2: It's very easy just to say yes in the heat of the moment, but I think we have to have a moment, a pause. It might simply be just a breath as we take stock of, can we really do this? Can I do this? What's my feeling? And then if we're not sure, it might just be something good to say, like, can I get back to you? I just want to have a look at my schedule, have a think about it. Maybe have a bit of a seeking God on this one and I'll get back to you.
1: That's great.
2: I think that's safer than just saying yes, yes, yes, and then you think, oh, I can't do that. I'm beside myself with so many things to do.
0: Yeah.
1: Yeah, that's great.
0: Well, do you think people pleasers are more natural to be female or males?
2: In my experience with the people I've worked with, it does seem to be women as the nurturer who seems to be more susceptible to this because they just have a natural bent to care for others and want to look after and want everyone to be happy. So that might then lead to being a people pleaser.
0: Right.
2: But it can get to the point of neglecting themselves. And so that's where it's time to have a look and see, okay, is this now at my expense to the point of I'm actually suffering?
0: Yeah.
2: And Jesus, as I said before that, he would sustain himself by going away and getting replenished by the Lord.
1: Is there an interesting way of thinking if, you know, we're the nurturers and we want everyone to be happy? What is the thing about us making sure that everybody's happy? We can't manage that. That's not sustainable in any way, shape or form. People are not going to be happy.
2: Yes.
1: Because life throws things at you. That might be a child who goes to school and the friends don't talk to them, or you can't keep them happy. What our aim is to teach them how to manage situations. Mm. It's not about happiness, because if we're people of faith, then we're looking at joy that comes from the Lord. The situations can change and throw us up and down. But if we run around trying to make sure that everybody's happy, we're never going to manage it, are we?
2: No, we aren't. And we're just going to wear ourselves out. And as I've talked about, the resentment that starts to build and the self-talk, what I should have said, what I could have, would have had of if I had the strength, which can lead to anxiety, depression, stress, physical illness even, but certainly conflict if we start to get bitter. And it can compromise intimacy with those people that we care about. And we just can't keep everybody happy all of the time, someone said to me once, and it's so true. People are going to be unhappy. And we can be a support, but we don't have to be the ones making everybody happy.
0: Mm-hmm. Yeah, that's so good. Now, I know there'll be a number of people who are leaning into the radio right now because they've said, that's me and I need to change. I need to be more assertive. I need to change the way that I think about myself, my own values, my own value systems, and care for myself at times. And obviously, we need to care for ourselves all the time, but also not trying to please everyone. So what can we do about it?
2: Well, firstly, recognize that you are a people pleaser. So the recognition is very important. And even that's challenging, to recognize that one needs to change, because it's hard to change. Anything we do that's different is uncomfortable. And the people around us are going to think, well, what's going on with them? So we have to begin to think and act differently about ourselves and other people. Number one, recognition.
0: Yeah.
2: And then number two is understand the origin of people pleasing. How did it come about? Was it modeled to you? Was it something in your family life that was going on when you were a kid? Or was there trauma? Was there addiction? Was there a child-parent inequality? The child was the parent. What was the gender norms? What community did you come from? So the origin is important. And then how do you feel about changing? Mm. How do you feel about breaking the pattern?
0: That can be scary, can't it?
2: Mm. Yeah, that's very scary, even acknowledging that we have feelings around that, that our feelings are going to be challenged. But acknowledging those feelings, getting them out of the inner world into the outer world. And then what goes with feelings are, what are your needs and wants? What is it that you need and want as a follower of Christ or as someone who is looking for that world or that life that might be able to satisfy? What do I need physically to keep myself on par? Mm-hmm. What do I need relationally? What do I need in my faith? What do I need my agency, meaning how much control in a good way can I have of my life rather than other people controlling?
0: Is that in your clinical experience, is that a really difficult one, that difficult step to say, I've always been giving out, giving out, giving out. I don't even know what I need. I don't even know what I want.
2: Yes. The answer is yes. And I think it's related to feelings, where our feelings are being triggered. There's an unmet need and want there. So they are often joined together. So firstly, what's the feeling and what's going to satisfy that? What is the need and want in this relationship that I'm just not receiving?
0: Yeah.
2: And I'm saying yes to try and receive it, but I'm still not receiving it.
1: What are some questions if people are listening right now and they go, oh, I don't know that that's me, or maybe that is me. What are some questions they could ask themselves to kind of get to an answer that they are people-pleasing or they are gone above and beyond to the detriment of themselves?
2: Mm. Some questions would be, am I feeling resentment? I'd say that's number one. Am I looking after myself as I should? And am I honouring God with how I am caring for myself and who I am? Is God looking down and saying, well done, good and faithful servant, because I'm honouring him with how I'm caring for me, others and my world?
1: That's great. Would another one be, am I able to say no?
2: Yeah, how many times have I said no in the last month? Yeah, that might be a good one, Kate.
1: That's just a throw-in.
2: Yes.
1: Because often people will say, I feel bad. I feel bad if I say no.
0: Or that classic word, I should.
1: Or the shame word, the guilt word, I should.
0: I should be doing this.
1: Rather than, will I do it? Not should. Or am I able?
2: That is really that first step, recognising that this is what I'm doing and why I'm doing it. So the shame comes and hits us. The guilt comes when we don't do it. But that is a learned response from doing something the same way. And that has to be worked on, and that may need help.
0: That really means
2: someone walk through that journey.
0: Discovering your values, isn't it? What are your values, and are you compromising your values?
2: Yeah, yeah. And the values could be loving one another, being in a relationship, being equal. We're different as men and women, husband and wife, but Jesus honoured women. Honouring is my value. Am I being honoured?
1: Mm.
2: And so it's really looking at, what do I want to give others? What do I expect others to give me? Do unto others as they would do unto you. Are the others doing unto me?
0: Yeah.
2: Or am I doing unto everyone else and not myself?
0: Yeah.
2: So it is really examining yourself first, I think. And yes, what are your values? What does God say? What do you hold on to? Am I being looked after that way too?
0: Yeah.
1: It must be very difficult, because if you start to put things in place to say no or just choose not to do something because you feel it's not right, and because of family dynamics, if you change how they respond to you and go, well, you're not being loving.
0: Yeah. Well, they just got used to it. They've taken you for granted.
1: Yes, they've taken you for granted because that's what you do and you've always done it, and you'll always say yes. I'll ask them, they'll say yes. And then you say no.
2: Yep.
1: How do people manage that?
2: This is all around boundaries, isn't it?
1: Yes.
2: Yeah. It's now putting personal boundaries in place that I'm going to look after myself. I need to self-care because God wants me to do that. And then when you put in a boundary on yourself, it inevitably puts boundaries up around others, because as you say, you're now changing. Your family and your friends are saying, well, who's this person? I didn't sign up for this.
1: Yeah.
2: And so that's change, and that's difficult, and that's the reason to maybe get some help with this, because it's really hard to do it on your own.
1: Yes.
2: It's really easy to put in a boundary and slip right back into the old way. So the boundary is null and void. And so there's no power in that boundary anymore.
0: Mm. Yeah.
2: And so that's why accountability is so absolutely imperative
0: when
2: you are working through changing from people pleasing to healthy assertiveness. And there's others in your world that are going to be impacted.
1: And I think the important thing here is, if your family reacts badly, it doesn't mean you walk away. It means that you work on it. Because they too are now going, oh, wow, my world's blown up, just like you've recognized that you've changed. And so the dynamic in the family is now in flux, and everybody's going to need grace as they work through this change, especially if it's a big one.
2: Yeah. And look, grace is so important. It's such a beautiful word.
1: Mm.
2: And yeah, we don't just walk away. That's correct. Any relationship in a family and in a spousal relationship requires work for it to get healthy. And just perhaps this particular situation has arisen, God has allowed it, so that these issues are worked upon, so that relationship can now get bigger and better.
1: Yeah, fantastic.
2: And it will as you work through it, but it won't if you don't.
1: Yeah.
0: Yeah, very much so. Well, thanks again, Peter, for being our guest today.
2: Oh, my pleasure. Always lovely to talk with you both. Thank you.
0: If you'd like to find out more about Peter Sorkia and her books, you can go to peterempoweringyou.com. 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
1: Hey, it's Jamin, your one-minute coach. It's always annoying when someone tells you to settle down a bit and relax, but the point is they're right. Being wound up like a cog is never helpful in solving your current challenges. Baz Luhrmann says, worrying about the future is as effective as trying to solve an algebra equation by chewing bubblegum. The real troubles in your life will always be the things that never crossed your worried mind. Being relaxed has so many health benefits, it's amazing, including mental clarity, better decision-making, stronger immune system, improved concentration, feelings of happiness and contentment, pain relief, hormonal balance, and physical strength. Anxiety is often part of an unresourceful strategy to meet the need for certainty. In the absence of a clear way forward, we imagine that the energy invested into worrying about it is somehow contributing positively. Being intentional about rituals that allow you to stop and breathe and return to a state of calm, however, is one of the most powerful and kind intentions you could make towards your own success and growth. For more information, go to oneminutecoach.com.au.
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1: Ahead of Amnesty International Day later this month, we talked to two people who were wrongly imprisoned in Myanmar and China.
2: I was kept in that box for 2 months in more or less complete isolation. And again, this is the time of COVID, so I ended up getting COVID because, of course, in a prison environment, once a disease starts in one area, it quickly spreads.
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6: Would you rescue me? Would you get my back? 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Would you rescue me? Would you rescue me? Would you rescue me when I'm by myself? When I need your love, if I need your help, would you rescue me?

0: Rescue me, would you get my back? Would you take my call when I start to crack? Would you rescue me? Would you rescue me? Would you rescue me when I'm by myself? When I need your love, if I need your help, would you rescue me? Would you rescue me?
1: Hope lives here. A voice for hope.
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3: When I was at school, I learned all about advanced algebra, trigonometry, and solving quadratic equations. After I left school, I never used any of it ever again, and I forgot it all. Some lessons we should never forget, and high up on that list are the lessons of forgiveness, your own need of forgiveness, and the cost of forgiveness. King David learned his own need of forgiveness when he woke up one day and realized what he had become, an adulterer and a murderer. Then King David learned the cost of forgiveness when his own son rebelled against him, and David realized that he would have given his own life in order to save his son. So David learned how free forgiveness is from God and how costly it was to God who gave his son for us at Calvary. Remember, your eternal destiny depends on learning the lessons of forgiveness well.
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11: Hey, it's Steve McKenna here, the producer for History Makers. Today, a continuation from last week's interview where Andrew McLennan was having a chat with Eddie Penny.
12: Got a guy called Eddie Penny joining us all the way from the US of A. But brother, I really want to hear more about your story. So obviously you're a Navy SEAL, and I guess in the States it's pretty well known now what a Navy SEAL is. Here in Australia, my first awareness of Navy SEALs was actually through a movie. I forget what it was called, but Charlie Sheen was in it. Was it called Navy SEALs? I can't remember.
13: Navy SEAL.

0: which wasn't long I did that. And then I swam in high school. When I didn't hit puberty like all the other kids in my grade, they were, you know, they were playing football. And I told my dad, I was like, hey, I can't play anymore. They're so big. So I just straight up quit. And I went to wrestling to try that. And then I did one practice that week, and we were playing basketball at a recreation center. I twisted my ankle. So I was done with wrestling. I missed that season. And then a buddy came up and said, hey, why don't you try the swim team? I was like, dude, I'm not wearing a Speedo, bro. Sorry. It's not happening. So reluctantly I went, and I did that.
1: You know, we call those out here, Eddie, the Speedos, you know, what their nickname is in Australia.
0: What is it?
1: We call them budgie smugglers.
0: That's awesome. That is good. So I wore that for a few years.
1: You put them on again. So you humbled yourself and wore the Speedos, huh?
0: Yeah, I just did it. I mean, it made swimming so much easier instead of having all this drag of, like, you know, board shorts or whatever. So I did that, and I'm so glad I did, you know, with my career. You know, I was very comfortable in the water by the time I got to SEAL training. But just watching all the movies, you know, I watched, like, all the Sylvester Stallone movies, all the Arnold Schwarzenegger movies, Jean-Claude Van Damme movies. I just loved the military. I loved, you know, started loving weightlifting and trying to get bigger, stronger, faster. Just that was it. I wanted to do the military. And then I went to a buddy's graduation down in South Carolina, which is on the East Coast of the United States, for Marine Corps boot camp for his graduation. So I was good friends with him. I swam with him in high school, and his parents asked if I wanted to go. So I said, sure. So I went down and I just saw all the, like, the obstacle course and then marching, and just got to see, like, a good tour. And I mean, it was like hook, line, and sinker. I was nailed. I was like, yeah, I'm doing this instead of the SEAL thing, which I originally wanted to do. So I did that for 4 years. And around the third year, I wanted to go to sniper school in the Marines. And you have to be an expert shot before you can go. So you have to go to school and you have to qualify as an expert.
1: Expert, just for our listeners who maybe are into hunting, like, how good a shot have you got to be classified an expert in the Marines? Like, we're talking 300 meters within a certain little diameter there. What are you doing to be an expert?
0: I can't remember the actual course of fire, but you would do some at 200, 300, and 500. I don't remember the shots, how many. I want to say it's probably between 15 to 25. I think there's only 5 or 10 back at 500. But they're iron sights. There's no optics or, you know, red dots or anything like that.
1: Okay.
0: But I missed the expert. So there's marksman, sharpshooter, and expert. These are your three categories. And I was a marksman at boot camp. And then they allowed me to go to shoot again to try to get a better qualification. And I got sharpshooter, but I just missed it by one. I'm like, man, what the heck is going on? So they let me go again, and I missed it by one again. And then again, it was like the third time, and I'm like, all right, I'm done. I'm getting out of the military. And just, I don't remember what the switch was. I think it was, I'm like, man, I'm going to go check out the Navy recruiter. So I went to the Navy. I was like, hey, here's the deal. I'm coming up. I'm going to get out in less than a year. Can I switch over, try the SEAL program? And I had to be completely out of the Marines. So I was out for one day, and then I came back in the Navy, had to go up to a processing unit up in Great Lakes, Illinois, up by the Lake Michigan. Was up there for a few months, and then I went over to San Diego in California for Bud's training, and then made it through and then started my SEAL career. But I just wanted to always wanted to do the military.

0: G'day, Steve McKenna here, the producer for History Makers. Today, a continuation from last week's interview where Andrew McLennan was having a chat with Eddie Penny.
1: Roughly how many serving seals are there at any one time, like 5,000 or something?
2: Wow. I don't know, but I don't think it'd be that many.
1: So with not even that.
2: With their support, for sure. With their support, there's a lot. But active duty seals, I don't know that number.
1: But you've got, what, almost 350 million people in the state. So if out of 350 million, only a few thousand guys can actually make it as a SEAL. So the culling is pretty intense, isn't it? Like the difficulty of actually getting into those teams. Like, tell us about that.
2: Yeah, it's not fun at all. I mean, it is, but it's definitely not. but they, once you get in or you get selected, you have to do a physical training test just to make sure you can get in there. Your ASVAB score, which is our military entrance test, that's got to be good. Your physical, make sure your body's good, like no color blindness, hearing's good, other things like that. Then you go, and it's a six-month course, but it's called BUDS, Basic Underwater Demolition SEAL Training. And it's, you know, it's broken up into three two-month tiers, I guess you could say. It's the basic, which is your first 2 months of, that's where, like, everyone hears about Hell Week where they, you know, beat you down. But the first couple of months is beating you down, learn some basic stuff. And then the second set is your dive phase. And then you go to your land warfare and demolition phase. And then after that, you get your jump training. It changes all the time. But like when I went through, we had to go to the Army static line jump school where you just jump out of a plane and it automatically opens up. And then you would go to a qualifying training course for a few more months where you did more like real world operations. And then you would go to a SEAL training. You would go to a SEAL team.
1: Okay, so let's pretend 100 people try out for the SEALs in that initial BUDS training. How many will get through, Eddie, out of that 100? Like less than 10?
2: I think for my class, we had 150 start. But there were roll-ins, like the guys that got injured from the class before or they failed something, they would roll them back. If they're good to go, they would roll them back to give them another chance, which is nice. We graduated, and please don't quote me on this. I think it's like 38.
1: Okay.
2: And 12, I think 12 or 13, less than 15 were original people, no roll-ins. So with a brand new class, about 15 made it.
1: Yeah, so, I mean, that's pretty intense considering every one of those guys has trained, prepared, they're really keen or they think they're really keen and it's just so hard that they can't get through or they don't want to get through. What do you think is the most important thing to get through that training? Is it can't be just physical.
2: Mindset. 100% your mindset. 100%.
1: Okay. So tell me about that.
2: I think you mentioned Lone Survivor at the beginning of that movie. I use this quite a bit. Is they're showing like guys on the beach doing push-ups, going in the water, getting wet, which is not warm, getting sandy, and just on, you know, sit-ups and whatever calisthenics just to wear them out. And you can see them doing push-ups, and their body can't do it anymore, but their mind isn't stopping. So that's the whole thing. Is like the mind can't stop. It can't stop. No matter what they bring at you, because everyone's going to hit muscle failure. Everyone's going to get tired. Everyone's going to get cold. That is a given, but it's that mind. They're looking for those who keep their mind. No matter what they say, you know the mission. You know what you got to do. You got to keep going. Help out your buddy. Make sure you stay healthy. Keep going. Don't quit. Pass the test that's right in front of you. And just roll with the punches. And there's a lot of punches. But what's so cool about this is you learn about yourself. You learn about your body, what your body can and cannot take. And you learn about your mind, which is awesome, which just makes things after not that big of a deal. So while everyone's kind of running around, like flipping out at certain things, they're like, guys, this really isn't a big deal. If we just calm down. There's a book I read. There's a Don't Sweat the Small Stuff. And the subtitle would be, It's All Small Stuff. And it is true. There's so many things we sweat. I'm not saying that there's not serious issues, but there's so many things that we sweat day to day, and they're really not a big deal. Most of them, we don't even remember the day after.

0: G'day, Steve McKenna here, the producer for History Makers. Today, a continuation from last week's interview where Andrew McLennan was having a chat with Eddie Penny.
1: Do you think, Eddie, people are born with that inner determination that you obviously had to get through, or can you teach you that stuff, or do you think it's really instinctive, just that mindset?
2: I don't think it's born. I think we're created phenomenally. I think, your background, how you were raised, how you were treated, how you treat others, I think that plays into it for sure. How bad do you want it? Is this a passion, or is it just to like put a little insignia on your chest? Like, what's the reason behind it, right? Is you believe that this is your purpose to do? I really think that is. And I think certain guys wanted it for a resume. And I believe some really just wanted to go out there and serve their country and their loved ones with all of it. Money wasn't an issue. Obviously, if you're in the military, money is not your driving reason to be in the military. But how bad do you want it? It's so cool because you can take these things everywhere else, into business, into leadership, into parenting, what worked for you, what didn't work for you. And it's good to experiment on little things. I wouldn't recommend the cold plunge for the kids, though. Not a good idea. I'm kidding. I haven't done that.
1: I still remember that scene out of one of the many John Wayne movies I saw as a kid when this kid couldn't swim. So John Wayne just threw him in the lake and said, "You better learn to swim."
2: I know exactly what you're talking about. Yep.
1: Oh, man, I miss those good old days. I really do. As a kid, I loved John Wayne movies. And then, of course, John Rambo came along and my buddies and I, we were just like Rambo freaks. We just, everything we did, we'd like, you got to be a Johnny, and the Rocky movies. It sounds like you were shaped by a lot of that, that same stuff as well. But some,
2: for sure.
1: You know, obviously you guys go through really, really rigorous physical training. Since you've left the teams, Eddie, do you still work hard to keep fit? Is it just something now that's going to be a part of your life forever?
2: Yeah, absolutely. I mean, right now, to be honest with you, I do it to prevent injuries for my body locking up. Because all of us after, spending years and got multiple surgeries. Still weightlifting, do like MMA style training once or twice a week just for my cardio and just to kind of stay active in certain things. But yeah, definitely that is working out is definitely one of our priorities in our house. My wife and I both make sure that we're working out, stuff like that. It just makes you feel better, makes you want to eat better than, sit on a couch with a box of donuts, which is not frowned upon, but it's not a good idea.
1: No, it's so true. And do you find most of your former colleagues in the SEAL teams are the same as you? Like once they get out, they still keep super fit? Because they all look pretty fit, the ones I see online anyway.
2: Yeah, for the most part. Yeah, for the most part. I mean, if they're online, they probably feel like they have to just to put up an image or something. But a lot of guys are just like, that's just a part of their lifestyle. They love it. And guys, try different things, CrossFit and weightlifting, strength training, whatever it is, running, swimming, rock climbing. Guys have their own little thing and they stay with it usually.
1: I read the Apostle Paul. I imagine him being a really fit guy. And he refers to fighting wild beasts in Ephesus, which sounds like it was like a gladiator game. Like he stepped up and fought a wild beast. Like how many pastors could do that?
2: I don't think a lot.
1: He would have been a hard man. And, he spent a night and a day in the deep swimming in the Mediterranean. Like I see Paul as just a really soft-hearted, gentle man on the inside, but just a hard man on the outside.
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1: Maybe you've been told you're too much or not enough. Maybe you've made choices you regret or carry pain that never seems to heal. And you wonder, would God really want someone like me? But the answer is yes, always yes. Psalm 34:18 says, "The Lord is close to the brokenhearted and saves those who are crushed in spirit." Jesus came for the wounded, not the polished, for the lost, not the perfect. His grace doesn't have a limit, and his love doesn't run out. You're not too messy, too late, or too far gone. You're exactly the kind of person he came to rescue. And when you place your broken pieces in his hands, he doesn't throw them away. He begins to rebuild something stronger, more beautiful, more whole than before. Your story isn't over. It's just getting to the good part.
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Good morning and welcome. You're with Graham on Chill and Soul on Voice FM. And it's good to have your company this Sunday morning. 2.5 years ago, Brandon Lake, we play a lot of his music. He wanted to play concerts in his hometown of Charleston, South Carolina. And they said, well, sorry, but you're not big enough yet. Now he has just finished his King of Hearts tour with 2 sold-out concerts in his hometown, which included Salvations and Baptisms. And he also had a special guest who co-wrote his latest release. We'll look at that in the next break, but right now, here's Jason Gray with Be Kind. You're on Voice FM.

tonight on Voice FM with Cloudy Day. 2.5 years ago, I mentioned this in the last break, that Brandon Lake wanted to play concerts in his hometown of Charleston, South Carolina. They said, well, you're not big enough yet. Now, he's just finished his King of Hearts tour with 2 sold-out concerts in his hometown, and that included Salvations and Baptisms. The concert was live-streamed and is available to watch on YouTube, and if you want to watch it, well, you might be one of the 250,000 people who have done that. Wow. Now, The Author, that's his latest collaboration, both in writing and singing together, with Nick Jonas, so he was on the show as well. The lyrics from this song include, so, who am I? Who am I? Am I just a poor preacher's prodigal son, a troubled child running wild, chasing the glory instead of the one? Lake said, who am I to question the pen in the hand of the author? Who are we to doubt that he could write a better story than we could write for ourselves? So there's good hands to put your life into. Now, for the full concert, search Brandon Lake King of Hearts Tour on YouTube, and look out for the baptisms at the end. And here's the song, The Author, with Nick Jonas.

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5: Are you a giver or a taker? I'm Danny Sinnott with another Brave to Go. It's easy to get in the habit of taking people for granted, and yet, on the other hand, we can also get caught in the trap of continually investing in a relationship but never enjoy the fruit of the investment by letting ourselves receive love. Relationships are like a bank account. 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Good relationships are founded on mutual care and benefit, which means being a giver and a receiver, to allow yourself to love and be loved. God's example is a beautiful one in Jeremiah 31:3 when he says, "I have loved you with an everlasting love, and with loving kindness I have drawn you to myself." Be a giver and a receiver, and love well. 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

0: follow. 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Today's encouraging words.
1: From John 16, verse 13. When the Spirit of truth comes, he will guide you into all truth. He will not speak on his own, but will tell you what he has heard. He will tell you about the future. If you're looking for truth in life, God through the Holy Spirit has the answers. Just ask him. If you'd like to refresh with today's words to live by, see the encouraging words on our social media pages at Facebook or Instagram, or open the Bible app on your phone.
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2: 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Now, it's a movie about police officer Jonathan Hickey's experience as a rookie and the decisions he made so he could cope with the deaths in his family and also the trauma he experienced as a first responder. Hickey seems to be living the dream. He has a great job, a wife and a daughter whom he loves, but inside he's falling apart and nobody knows until his bad decisions are exposed. He doesn't know where God is in the road accident trauma he has to attend. He asks for advice from a pastor, but he's too proud to act on the wise words that will bring him the peace that he's looking for. 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
6: In the mid-19th century, the issue of slavery in North America split the country. The irony is, there were Christians on both sides and both argued their case from the Bible. How can that be? I'm Tanya Harris of God Conversations. Looking back, it's hard to believe Christians advocated for slavery. People really believe that the African race were subhuman and destined by God to be slaves. It seems obvious to us now that since all people are created in God's image, no one should be treated as property. The thought is horrifying, and to justify it from the Bible, so much worse. That's why it's important that we learn from history. Seeing ourselves in the light of the past creates humility in us. We too have blind spots. As we look forward, let us also look back, praying that as Jesus promised, the Holy Spirit will lead us into truth. For more on having your own God conversations, go to godconversations.com.
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That's Lily with O Philosopher. Next hour, we're looking at neurotechnology and Gabby, the humanoid monk. But right now, here's the Rembrandts, I'll Be There For You. 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

0: 92.9 Voice FM, that surfaces with Wave of You. Brain computer interface has been around for quite a few years, but just recently, a US company has tested a brain implant in 4 Chinese patients in Shanghai. Now, they say it's a bit unusual for China and America to kind of do this together, but, well, the Chinese government, they want to develop several world-leading brain computer interfaces by 2030. Now, the idea is to enable paralyzed people to control computers and other electronic devices, well, with their brain, of course, with, hands off. Now, the technology could also be used to monitor productivity, enhance brain function, and maybe use in industrial or military applications. So that's the kind of things that we probably need to be a little bit wary of. As I said, lots of companies are developing these BCIs, and there's lots of wealthy individuals and global investors. But are there dangers to all this? Well, suggested maybe brain jacking, someone controlling your brain, thought manipulation, and maybe you are no longer yourself. So I think the idea is, let's beware of it. You're with Graham on Chill and Soul.
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7: Dr. J. Edwin Orr, the greatest authority ever on revival in the church, was a lecturer at Wheaton College. He took some students in 1940 in a brief visit to England to visit the Epworth Rectory where John Wesley was based. Beside the bed are 2 worn impressions in the carpet where it was said that John Wesley knelt for hours in prayer for England's social and spiritual renewal. As the students were getting on the bus, he noticed one missing. Going back upstairs, he found one student kneeling in the carpet knee holes, praying with his face on the bed. "Oh Lord, do it again, do it again." Orr placed a hand on the student's shoulder and said gently, "Come on, Billy, we must be going." And rising, Billy Graham rejoined the bus. God will do it again if we are committed to praying. The Bible says to pray in the Spirit on all occasions with all kinds of prayers and requests. All it takes is one man or one woman to stand in the gap and pray. Will you commit yourself to praying for revival today? I'm Matt Prater. For more, go to historymakers.tv.
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0: 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Today's encouraging words.
1: From John 16, verse 13. When the Spirit of truth comes, he will guide you into all truth. He will not speak on his own, but will tell you what he has heard. He will tell you about the future. If you're looking for truth in life, God through the Holy Spirit has the answers. Just ask him. If you'd like to refresh with today's words to live by, see the encouraging words on our social media pages at Facebook or Instagram, or open the Bible app on your phone.
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0: from the heart of the region, a voice for hope.
1: There's gotta be a better way. I know we don't wanna stay afraid. 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I was wondering.

Our hearts in the guillotine till we start with humility. 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Neither of us are willing to concede the defeat needed, leading our egos to believing we're mere millimeters from victory. Still we stick with the story, recalling past imperfection. 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We're swinging a wrecking ball.

on Voice FM, the local Brendan Warmsley with Better Way. Coming your way now is Big Daddy Weave. Let it begin. In the next break, we're looking at Gabby, the humanoid robot. You're on Chillin' Soul with Graham on Voice FM.

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1: You're on Chill on Soul with Graham. Recently in a temple in South Korea, monks held a Buddhist initiation for a humanoid robot called Gobi. No, let's try that again, Gabby. Gabby was draped in a saffron robe and walked before an assembly of monks and worshippers and bowed towards the temple, did all the right things, and then received five Buddhist precepts or ethical rules. And these are no harming life, no damaging other robots or objects, no engaging in deceptive behavior or acting disrespectfully towards people, and not to overcharge. Now, they're kind of thinking, well, robots are becoming more part of our life, so this robot is part of a broader strategy to make Buddhism feel more relevant to younger Koreans. I'm not really sure whether that's going to work. Now, if you'd like a humanoid robot, not necessarily a monk, you can buy one of these robots from around about $15,400, or if you want to, you can pay up to $200,000+. Question is, would you like to be greeted by one when you went to church on Sunday? I don't think so. You're with Graham on Chill and Soul.
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6: 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A few minutes later, I don't feel like arguing anymore, and it turns out I was just hangry. I have bipolar, so obviously I care about people's mental well-being, but sometimes the rest of our body brings on the issue, like when we have an anxiety attack after having too many coffees, or we have insomnia because we never exercise. These specific examples are real and very challenging, but they could be solved by going for a run and cutting back on caffeine. Not everything's that simple, but sometimes it is. If you're going through something mentally that's complemented by getting healthy physically, lean into that too, because God has created us to be whole beings.
5: For more candid conversations on faith and mental well-being, check out sunburntsouls.com.
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1: Ahead of Amnesty International Day later this month, we talked to two people who were wrongly imprisoned in Myanmar and China.
2: 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And again, this is the time of COVID, so I ended up getting COVID because, of course, in a prison environment, once a disease starts in one area, it quickly spreads.
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